0: for the vast majority of Mexicans. Sheinbaum told journalists that soccer should be much more than a business. This year's World Cup is the first since prediction markets like Kalshi and Polymarket exploded to popularity as a new way to bet on sports, but a growing number of countries are making it harder to access the platforms offering those bets. Spain, Indonesia, and India have joined the growing list of countries, including most of the European Union and large parts of Asia, that have put in place temporary or permanent measures to cut off access to the Kalshi and Polymarket websites and apps. The Bulls have hired Thiago Splitter as coach after he served as the interim coach for the Trailblazers this season. And that's the Bloomberg Business of Sports Report. I'm Charlie Pellett.
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0: teams that he had mentioned.
1: Sure.
0: That I think the way he put it was a team that could show signs of growth, one that could get better as it goes along and got a little taste of postseason basketball. Not really, of course, they flame out in the final game of the play-in, but still, you know, statistically, since the beginning of the new year, one of the best teams out there statistically in terms of net rating and whatnot. So I don't think it's insane. We'll see what happens here. So we put a little in on a 10,000 to 1. I mean, if they give it, like you said, give you 10,000 to 1 on anything.
1: You have to take it.
0: You got to take it.
1: No, I'll ride back to Hornets train this year.
0: Sure.
1: This, by the way, this will tell you the difference between the depth of the East and the depth of the West. The maximum number on the Hornets that I noticed anywhere today was 100 to win the NBA title. They're as low as 20 or 25 to 1. Like, that's the range to win the East.
0: Yeah. Yep.
1: So I would just take them and win the title because who knows? I mean, the team that could get there out of the West, if the Hornets make it, I don't know. I mean, maybe they have three other injuries that they had to somehow survive and get by their opponent with, and they'd be live at that point. And then bigger number to hedge on, by the way, if you wanted to.
0: We definitely, Wyatt, hold on to this. We got to make sure that we have all of this on record for when this ultimately happens. I do want to throw in some notable odds and numbers for everybody out there, too. Just some teams that I think are going to be pretty interesting for next season to keep an eye on.
1: Sure. Coming up, I'll expand on the Jazz, by the way. So go ahead.
0: Okay, yeah. But I think the Pacers at 35 to 1 or thereabouts are going to be a very interesting team. You know, and I think the theme here is going to be teams that – are coming off of disappointing years, but you can explain those disappointing years. I mean, the Pacers, it's easy. You got injured. I mean, you didn't get what you wanted with that pick, but the addition of Ivica Zubac at center, the assumed health of Tyrese Halliburton, who I know he's going to have to lose some weight, get back in shape, but I expect dealing with the shingles, he's going to be able to get that back. That team is going to be just as good and absolutely fantastic when we get back to form in the Eastern Conference. I am really curious about a team like Memphis, but the Western Conference is just so absolutely loaded. I don't know what that's going to look like, but I think they're just going to have some upper mobility. And then there's this whole thing hanging over all of it, which we have some more time with on the other side. We mentioned in passing yesterday. You guys talked about it today on Follow the Money. Where does Giannis Antetokounmpo go?
1: Mm-hmm.
0: Because Giannis' presence, and don't expect, because Brian Windhorst had this report today, and this is what drives me nuts about certain things. People, listen to what these guys say. Yes. Giannis might prefer to be with Miami. And yes, he has an expiring contract, which gives him some sort of control. But you know what the Bucks don't have to do? Give him what he wants.
1: No, they don't.
0: The Bucks can just ship him off to whatever place gives them the best package. Damian Lillard, that happened with the Portland Trailblazers, and I am assuming that the Bucks will do the same thing if they're smart. So I wouldn't assume that Miami, and by the way, death, taxes, and the offseason superstar wants to go to Miami. How many times have they landed? How many times?
1: It's been a
0: long time. How many times has the piece been in South Beach? It has been forever. So I would just not assume that yet again, the Miami Heat, who are having their mouthpieces do their bidding here and spitting out all that information, are not going to get the piece that they want.
1: Yeah, well said. Well said.
0: Drives me nuts every year with this team. But all right, let's take a break here. On the other side, you'll expand on the Utah Jazz, what we're talking about here. We have some new rumors in the NBA draft. One player seems very confident that he's locked into where he's going to go. We'll tell you who it is.
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0: So we got a little sidetracked, got a little excited. We were going all over the place. So expand, if you would, on the Utah Jazz.
1: Yeah, because they're not going to have a lot of household names, so I'll expand on the roster here. First of all, let's begin with a guy that on this podcast, Jonathan, talked about several times, and that was Keontae George last year. He averaged 24 points per game. I can say it, I can't prove it. Pretty sure he was going to win most improved player in the league until they shut him down.
0: Yes.
1: And they decided to go full tank mode. So you have a super explosive dude, young guy out of Baylor, 24 points per game last year. By the way, he was then backed up by a point guard from USC named Isaiah Collier. He averaged now you can say I'm cherry picking, but again, this was when they were playing, they were tanking, trying to prepare their bench guys for this year and years to come and get them experience, probably knowing that they're going to be really good, especially after they made the move for Jaren Jackson and somehow landed the number 2 pick overall in the draft. But Collier averaged 9.5 assists in February. He had games of 22, 14, 11, and 10 just in that month. Ace Bailey, super high pick, averaged 20 points per game in February, 17 in the 5 April games. You should know Markkanen. If you don't, 27 points per game last year, a career 37% three-point shooter, 6'10", good rebounder as well. Jaren Jackson, not a great rebounder for his size, but a former defensive player of the year. This is a big if, but if Walker Kessler, who was a center, can stay healthy, he has played only 40, 22, 58, and 5 games. That's it. So he has not stayed healthy his entire career. If he can, phenomenal defensive player and a rebounder, and a guy who at his size actually started to take and worked on his shot from downtown, was hitting threes in games last year. He can bring guys out. In the draft, you can tell me in a minute who they're going to take. I would say probably Darren Peterson, because DeBance, I think, goes number one. If I'm wrong, then Peterson probably goes one. I'm thinking DeBance in number two, which I think would be even better. Bryce Sensabaugh off the bench, 15 points per game, 37% three-point shooter. Filipowski, 11-7 off the bench last year, 18-10 in 4 April games. Cody Williams was awesome down the stretch as the bench guy, averaged 15 points per game from March until the end of the year. And then they have Nurkic as well. That's 11 guys. Nurkic can, you know, play some minutes here and there, which spelled the you know, a guy like Kessler. But that is a super young roster with talent and depth pretty much across the board. And I think going into Salt Lake City, especially on back-to-back, Utah is a team that I can't wait to bet on a nightly basis when they're at home in the right spot.
0: Co-sign on all points, and I would throw this in there too about this team, like the hardcore basketball aspect of it outside of the statistics you threw out there. Just look at the unique versatility they have when it comes to the combination of size and spacing. I mean, you mentioned the ability for Walker Kessler to now to start to hit some threes. Mm-hmm. You're talking about at any point having Walker Kessler, Jaren Jackson Jr., and Lauri Markkanen, and with that front court alone, you're talking about three dudes that are over 6'10" that have the ability to rebound but also spread the floor. You don't have to be in these situations where you're taking a Walker Kessler out to add more spacing or whatever it is. The defensive versatility is there. It is worth pointing out, Sam Amick reported today, Walker Kessler, quote, at odds with the Jazz front office for the lack of an extension offer last summer, current handling of his restricted free agency. So we'll see what comes when it comes to Kessler. If they lose him, whatever it is, I don't expect that to be the case. It still doesn't detract from what this team could eventually be. And to the point of this top two selection, I mean, whether it's any one of the three, because again, the rumblings are still there that there are people in the front office outside of Carlos Boozer that like Cam Boozer. Any one of those three guys is going to be a good addition for the team. Whether it's Devonta, who I think is a little repetitive when it comes to him and Ace Bailey, whether it's Darren Peterson, who I fancied myself personally, or whether it is Boozer, they're adding a blue chip prospect to a team that is still going to add to the versatility and to the size of what this group can be. So they're going to be really good. I would warn people about that. And given the way they're getting priced right now, 151 to win the Western Conference, I cannot wait to see what win totals and playoff odds are going to be like for this team, because I think that they're going to be a team worth betting.
1: I talked to an odds maker here today, and they said the win total is not going to correlate with their Western Conference odds or their NBA title odds.
0: Okay. Yeah, I think that makes some sense. I really do.
1: Right. Yeah.
0: Okay. So with that, let's spin this forward into the NBA draft, because we're starting to get more and more stuff that is coming out now as we're inching closer to the NBA draft. I mentioned a player, by the way, that seems very solid in what he believes his positioning is going to be in the NBA draft. That would be the aforementioned Darren Peterson. Peterson is only going to meet with the Washington Wizards, and seems like he really believes that there's a chance that he is just going to be a member of the Wizards. The actual report, developments ahead of the June 23-24 draft, that is the date, not the year. BYU's AJ Devonta has conducted formal visits with the Wizards and Jazz. I am not stroking out. I can read. While Kansas' Darren Peterson only visited the Wizards and does not plan to grant anyone else a meeting, sources tell Sam Sonia and Jeremy Wu, both have believed in going number one, and now teams in the lottery are taking note of Peterson's decision to only give access to Washington. But also throw out there that, remember last year, and I know there were some actual like ties to the organization to the area, but they also really wanted, and a big wing scoring type, ball handler, guardish guy, backcourt guy, in Ace Bailey, who only wanted to beat with the Washington Wizards. So
1: that's right.
0: I don't think that Devonta is priced properly. I will cold sass to this. I still think Peterson's got a pretty good shot at going number one, and I also think that this is a good sign that he at least very much believes that this is in the cards.
1: Earlier, we're taping this on Monday night. On Monday morning, Darren Peterson was about 16% on Poly Market to go number one overall. I'm looking right now at National Books. He's about plus 320, highest number on the screen.
0: Yep.
1: So taking 16% would be a better bet. Would you take that number?
0: I would. I think I still will hold fast. And look, we've got 12 days to the draft. I kept telling Stormy this, and I will repeat it again because crazier things have happened. I think we get to a point where Devonta and Peterson go off as maybe co-favorites, like both minus 110 or whatever it is.
1: Oh, wow. Okay.
0: I'm pretty steadfast in this. I think a lot of this Devonta stuff is more by perception than anything else. Every report you read, every mock draft you read, it has Devonta, and then the note in there is like, oh, by the way, they still kind of like Peterson. It's like, yeah, I know they do. They would be crazy not to if they're the Wizards.
1: Yeah, sure.
0: And
1: okay, that's fair.
0: Let me add this. Can I add this? A new report that just dropped from Jake Fisher. How about this one? You're going to like this. This came down 15 minutes ago. You ready for this?
1: Mm-hmm. Now, probably not, but go ahead.
0: Jake Fisher works for the Steinline, all that stuff. He's an NBA guy. He does videos for Bleacher Report. While the expectation remains that Trae Young will find a new long-term agreement with the Wizards, sources say several teams, including Miami, are considering trade avenues to add the four-time All-Star while Washington mulls its decision regarding next week's number one pick in the NBA draft. So what this sets up is what I'm talking about, which is the belief is Darren Peterson is Cade Cunningham, Luka Doncic, big-bodied, ball-handling guard that can stuff stat sheets, run your whole offense, do all that sort of thing. If they trade Trae Young, and if they trade Anthony Davis, which also might happen because it doesn't seem like Davis is really happy there, I think Washington is going to be in a position where they're going to flip Trae Young, draft Darren Peterson as the guy, and then whatever they get. And then the Heat are going to go for it. They'll try to get Trae Young. They'll try to get Giannis. And this is what it's going to set up. But this all goes back to what my original point is. I don't think it's a given that A.J. Devonta is going number one overall. And I think there's a lot of signs that are out there that's pointing to that.
1: Well, I would think that if they trade Trae Young, they would have to take Darren Peterson.
0: Right?
1: That's the move then.
0: Oh, yeah.
1: I think that would be the natural. If you keep Trae Young, then you can make more sense of them. Obviously, DeBance is going to be the guy. And then it just breaks down to which guy they prefer, I would think. But if that were to happen, oh, man, then I think your scenario there where it should be closer to, like, pick them, I think that will come into play then for sure.
0: Yep. And then I still have, and the number's gotten a little bit better, but it's still a little bit of a long shot. MGM, by the way, if you're in Nevada, Las Vegas, if you're one of these lucky guns that is out in, like, markets like Colorado, you've got everything. So just shop around. But a while ago, I gave out the A.J. Devonta third overall at 25-1. It's down to 20-1. It actually dipped at 15-1, but I would expect as we start to look at this that we're going to start to see the market shift a little bit here. So keep that in mind. And this is still just the first overall pick. Anything else in the top two picks? Because I have a couple of things for you in the NBA draft a little bit further.
1: By the way, keep in mind, the draft is next Tuesday.
0: Yes.
1: It's always been on a Thursday. So that's going to get here quickly, man. That's going to sneak up on everybody, I think.
0: Yep. So that's why I wanted to add this to this podcast today, because I think there's a lot of information. Everything's just going to keep coming and keep coming at this point right now. But that report's freaking fascinating if Fisher is right that Trae Young could be flipped once again here if you're the Washington Wizards. Wanted to note a couple of things here. Some movement and some prices that were posted that I was hoping for but did not get. First off, how about this? And we'll pick this up too a little bit if we have time. Kingston Flemings, I noted that he might be a slider. And that, maybe, because he was projected to go like 7, maybe he's going to go a little bit farther than that. Draft position, first off, for me, it's 9.5 over minus 130. That sucks. I wanted like 6.5, 7.5 to bet him over. This is DraftKings that I'm looking at right here. Yep. Let's see. Mikael Brown Jr. Let me put a feather in that because we're up against it right now. But Mikael Brown Jr., just remember that name because that is also one of the risers that is out there. And it does depend a little bit more on the Giannis situation as well, which is kind of like hanging over this whole thing with the draft, because there's a team, you've brought them up on your show, Mitch, our audience knows that I love them very much, that has a very good pick that potentially could use that to go get Giannis Antetokounmpo, and that obviously would change what's going to happen with 5 overall, and you can guess exactly who that is. We're going to get to that. We're going to get to the U.S. Open. We've got so much stuff to get to in such a little amount of time, so don't go anywhere. It's Pod of the Future.
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7: Golf betting podcast here on the VSIN Podcast Network. I'm Matt Brown. That is Wes Reynolds. That is Kelly Bidlin coming to you for the U.S. Open. If you guys want a more kind of stream of consciousness thought here on the U.S. Open, we did do a podcast yesterday, kind of a first look type of deal. So after you finish this one, you can go back to yesterday's feed. It is in there. Some kind of just more, again, random thoughts on different things, how we got to the processes that we got to, and maybe you'll find something of value over there in that one. If you are not already a subscriber, we appreciate you go ahead and hit that subscribe button, whether that is over on the YouTube side of things, whether that is over on the audio side of things, or if you're listening to us over on VSIN, you can always find us on the podcast feed and over at the YouTube side of things. Guys, if you are interested in how the RBC Canadian went down, all we can say is, congrats, Bud Cauley, but we got too much to talk about this week. So we just got to keep on moving. Good job for you. I feel great.
8: Great story, a, Bud.
7: Yeah, awesome
8: great
7: story.
8: Great to see you in the winner's circle.
7: Yeah, yeah, awesome story. Everything about that, but we got too much to talk to. We got a major that is coming up here, and we're heading out to the Shinnecock. And with that, we are heading over to what is going to be at least a very windy situation. And will that be something that affects the way that we bet this? Talk about that here in a second. So, Kelly, let's get to the odds board here. Oh, okay. Yeah, we can just kind of see what just the course looks like if you're watching along here.
8: Then I'll take the odds board.
7: Yeah, it's a beautiful course. There's no doubt about it. This seems to be when the wind is not blowing, whenever they got this drone footage or that drone would be getting blown all over the place. But, that's some beautiful stuff right there. Scottie Scheffler tops the odds board, as you would imagine. Scottie Scheffler with the narrative streak thing going on here, Wes. He is trying for the career Grand Slam.
9: Yeah, multiple narratives actually this week for Scotty. Trying to go for the career Grand Slam, which Rory, of course, did last year at the Masters. Scotty also on Sunday, June 21st, turns the big 3-0, his 30th birthday, and just had a second child arrive a couple months ago. And it is just so happens to be Father's Day, which it always is on Sunday on U.S. Open weekend. So all the storylines are right there for Scotty. He is double the price, though, that we saw last year. I think he's 275, if memory serves me correctly, at Oakmont. And, you know, he hasn't played badly. We talked about that on the First Look episode that we put out at VSiN.com and on YouTube yesterday. He hasn't played poorly like he's won this year. He just hasn't been like the all-world Scotty that he was for the last basically 3 years where he kind of led the world in everything. So he's proved to be mortal, but still pretty darn good. And there is still that gap, I think, between Scotty and everybody else. But it is narrowing a little bit, now as high as 6-1 in the market.
7: Kelly, as you take a look, you've got this page popped open. You can see he started out the year with a win. T3, T4, T12, T24, that is the low spot, by the way. I'm using my, for those of you not watching and just listening, you know, my little finger quotes there. Low spot of T24, T22, outright second, outright second, outright second, T14, outright third, and then T12. I understand.

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10: It is VSIN Prime Time. 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Every day of the week. And Dustin, we've made it. The year's third major on the calendar, our national championship, the United States Open. I can't wait for it. The U.S. Open is always fun every time of year. It coincides with Father's Day weekend, which is really cool. For those of you out there who like watch the golf with your dad, that's always a fun experience to have. But I find this a very fun betting tournament because I'll say this, and this is not to compare myself to one Phil Mickelson, which, I mean, these days, don't really want to do that. But this is the one major that I have not yet hit an outright.
11: Oh!
10: Like, this is, I am going for the major outright career Grand Slam. I've won at the Masters, the PGA, the Open Championship. I've never won an outright at the U.S. Open. I'm hoping this year at Shinnecock is the year that we finally break through.
11: See, my excitement for this event is that it's pure chaos. And as a sports fan, that's what I root for. I want craziness. I want absurdity. I like the impossible nature of this course. And specifically, us going back to Shinnecock, where I just remember 2018, everyone complaining about the setup. Everyone just completely gassed and exhausted physically, emotionally, mentally at the end of every single round. I just keep looking at this thing through the lens of a NASCAR race. It is Talladega. It is Daytona. It is a super speedway. It is restrictor plate. It is anything can happen. I need people who can be long. I need people who can be accurate. I need people who aren't going to lose their mind. I think mentality plays a major role in this one. Being able to understand, I know I just got a bogey or a double bogey on this hole, but I need to believe I can make that up on the next one and stay within myself. So much of this course, the challenge is being able to have the temperament to stay even keeled, ride those waves of emotion, and just make sure you're not getting beaten by the course each and every round.
10: I mean, that's what it all is at the U.S. Open. It is like not just difficulty with the course, it's also difficult mentally to stay locked in for all 4 days. And talk about Shinnecock. I saw this tweet over from Justin Ray, and it really just kind of sums it up perfectly. Justin Ray Golf over on Twitter does great work for The Athletic, golf, PGA, LPGA, does all sorts of golf stuff. Phenomenal follow for those of you who like to bet golf. But he tweeted this earlier this week. 654 players have teed it up in a U.S. Open at Shinnecock all time. Three of them have finished the week under par.
11: it's ridiculous.
10: Three. Carnage is expected this week. And from a betting standpoint, like, you do want to kind of broaden the horizons a little bit if we're going to get carnage, because if everyone's going to be playing in the mud, I mean, theoretically, that should at least open things up for some, maybe some long shots to potentially catch.
11: All right, so we'll get to the long shots in a second. First, here's the course. Par 70, roughly 7,400 to 70, yeah, around 7,400 yards. Wider fairways than some pass opens. Fairways are hittable. The angles are going to matter here. You might hit it the right distance, but you might be on the wrong side of things. Also, the greens have major runoff, false fronts, brutal misses. Good shots could look good when they land and completely roll in the other direction.
10: It's harsh.
11: We've got long par fours. No, hole 14 is 520. Hole 3 is 501. There's three more 482 plus. Two par fives. Hole number 5 is 592. Hole 16 is 614 yards. You're looking for strong off the tee and on approach. You want power. You want control. You need pure strikers here, whether that's with you know, the driver or that's with the irons. You need people who can hit it a very long way.
10: That's what you want. And that's what every U.S. Open, and I guess a lot of majors, but especially at U.S. Opens, I still think length off the tee and

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0: ball. You're not eliminated, but you're behind the eight ball. You're in Atlanta for that one. Then it's a Group B game between Switzerland and Bosnia and Herzegovina. Really unfair that they have to play both Bosnia and Herzegovina, Kelly.
1: Hey.
0: They both tied in the for that entire Group B, right? It was all ties, yeah. So they all have 1 point. Switzerland, Bosnia, Herzegovina is in L.A. Then the Group B match between Canada and Qatar. Remember, Qatar had that late added time tie with Switzerland. That Canada-Qatar game is in Vancouver. Of course, they both have 1 point in Group B. So Group B, those two matches in the middle of the day today, huge for all of them. And then the nightcap tonight, Group A, this is essentially for the Group A win. I actually think this is a clincher for, not like, it's, well, yeah, it is a clincher, I believe, for Group A. No, that's not the clincher, but it's basically the clincher. Mexico, South Korea, they both won their first match. That's the huge one in Guadalajara tonight in Mexico. So there's that. And then college baseball, Kelly, before we get to the rest, college baseball yesterday, we have our men's college World Series best of three finals. North Carolina and Oklahoma, both schools just dominating from the beginning of the regionals. Oklahoma, 9-1 since the beginning of the regionals. They were 4-1 in the Atlanta regionals, 2-0 in Lawrence Super Regional, and now 3-0 in the College World Series. They beat Alabama 9-0, Georgia 4-3, and then yesterday knocked out Georgia 11-4. And then Carolina's 8-1 since the beginning of the regionals, 3-0 in the Chapel Hill regionals, 2-1 in the Chapel Hill Supers. And then 3-0 here in the College World Series, beat Ole Miss 6-2, West Virginia 5-2, and then yesterday knocked out West Virginia 12-7. So it's Oklahoma and UNC, best of three. College World Series begins on Saturday. Could be Saturday and Sunday. Could be Saturday, Sunday, and Monday if they have to play a game three. North Carolina, -190 favorite. Oklahoma, +155 on the comeback.
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10: Back on the numbers game, live from Circa Resort Casino, downtown Las Vegas, Gil Alexander, Kelly Bidlin in the hizzy. Super Jerk came back and said, I know you've been talking about baseball. I'm in a bad mood. I tend to lash out. My apologies. How about that? A remorseful Super Jerk.
11: Yeah, we get those sometimes.
10: Yeah. We have co-leaders at the United States Open, Ludvig Åberg and Sam Burns, tied at 2-under, both through six holes, and then a scrum of golfers, one back at 1-under, including my boy Patrick Reed. He's my boy now. Patrick Reed is 1-under, as is Rory McIlroy, who was just in the fescue moments ago. Brooks Koepka, Chris Rayton, Ben James, and not to be outdone, not pictured on your screen, also at 1-under. I don't know why he's not getting respect. Kaito Onishi, 1-under through 1.
11: Yeah, weird they left him off if they were going to leave one guy off, right?
10: That's really upsetting.
11: Gerald Hatton, even par through six. Chris Goddard, even par through six. He climbed back, had gotten out to two over. Two birdies in a row for him, back to even par. Ricky Fowler, even par through five.
10: Scotty's one over.
11: Scotty's one over.
10: One over through four.
11: Tommy Fleetwood, Cameron Young, Seth Straka. A lot of big names, one over par. My guy Siwoo Kim, really struggling out there today. Looks like that's not going to be a good bet. He is five over through six.
10: That is that is not good.
11: Cameron Smith trying to catch him, though.
10: Is five over, too, yeah. And your guy Keith Mitchell is six over.
11: Man, okay. I got close to betting him, too, early here. That would not have been a good double look, Siwoo and Keith Mitchell.
10: Yeah, J.J. Spawn is three over.
11: Do you see the name in last place? Talk about all-time country club and names.
10: Oh, he knows none of my people.
11: Hamilton Coleman to the first tee, please.
10: Hamilton Coleman is the dead last. All right. Should be fun to follow this all day, all tomorrow, and then all weekend long. The U.S. Open at Shinnecock Hills. Here are the bets. I only have Patrick Reed to win the U.S. Open at +50/+50, and so far, so good. One stroke back. Just keep on parring away, baby. The occasional bird. That's all I want to see. Cubs most wins in June, by the way, 12-1. The Cubs are 4 wins out of first place, but they might as well be 8 wins out because the first 15 games were the 15 games they were supposed to exploit, and in those 15 games they went 7-8.
11: Yeah.
10: That's not going to get it done.
11: Not ideal.
10: Marlins in the lead, by the way, 11-4. If the Cubs can't win it, please let it be the Marlins, and I won't have any regrets at all because I was never going to play them. We have 2 tennis bets, 1 already cashed for us on the overnight for Visa subscribers, VSiN.com/picks for all the subscribers that get all picks from every guest, every host, every sport. Carolina Pliskova already beat Katie McNally, straight sets. Right now, Bellucci and Ayala, have they started yet, or can you still get your bets in? Bellucci has started. He's up a break in the first set. The big one, the big dog, Alexander Ayala, +425 versus Elena Rybakina. They have just started. They're on serve early in the first set. Grass court tennis, Kelly. Blink of an eye and it's gone. We'll be back to the hard courts.
11: Catch the fever.
10: Oh, look, you made an NBA draft bet.
11: I did, yes. I added one here. Nate meant under 10.5, like what I heard Zach say earlier in the show about that. I have seen him mocked right in that range as well, kind of back into that top 10, I think is probably where he's going to land at. I was telling you and Zach off air of the Kelly Bidlin basketball scouting eyes during the college basketball season. He was one of those kids where I was like, man, I think he's going to translate to the pro level pretty damn well.
10: I don't think I'm being prisoner of the moment. I meant what I said with Zach. This draft feels more relatable. I don't know if that's the right word. We've seen all these guys play
11: totally.
10: Basketball.
11: Yeah,
10: we've had drafts like, I mean, when Risa Shea and Saar are going 1-2 or whatever they're going, right?
11: Yeah.
10: We're like, I don't know. I
11: guess the biggest thing is just less the international, right, this time around.
10: Well, that's what I mean. Right.
11: But it's one of the good things about NIL money, right? We're going to get more of that likely in years to come of guys that you've at least seen for a year or two in college.
10: Sam Burns gave a stroke back. Ludwig Ober now leads by himself.
11: Yep. Oh, man. Can we cut to a live shot of Dave Ross on his couch?
10: Why? He has Ober?
11: I don't know that, but I'm going to assume he does.
10: Oh, okay.
11: He has Ludwig like every week.
10: Oh, he does. He's got the right Ober.
11: He's just waiting. He's just waiting.
10: I love how he says, do I have the right Højgaard this week?
11: The right Højgaard, yeah.
10: Maybe he bet Jeff Ober or something like that. You also have a couple of these NBA draft picks.
11: Oh, yeah, the other two. I have Peterson first and Cameron Boozer third.
10: I think you're hitting that second one. I don't know about that first one.
11: I got no idea, man. I don't know if Zach said it on air or off air, but this was – I remember me and Drew talking about this like last year, past couple years, just how the NFL draft reporting's gone so down. Man, the NBA draft, you can't.
10: Nothing.
11: You're getting nothing. I was glad I saw Windhorst talk about it this morning of just these three teams at the top being so tight-lipped, nothing's getting out. You even said it off air, too. Danny Ainge. The Ainges are involved.
10: Danny Ainge knows exactly who he's going to pick. He's not talking.
11: Right. Yeah. Do I think they know exactly what they're doing? Yeah, I do. It's just amazing, though, because you see some of these mock drafts. And, like, I read one the other day. Like, you could have written this 4 months ago and slotted these teams in after the lottery. It's just, like, it's either nothing has changed and it's been these four all along, which maybe that's the case. It's just pretty rare for that to actually play out.
10: NBA draft, Tuesday night. Zach Cohen, he has tennis tomorrow, grass court tennis, Arthur Fleury over Francisco Cerundolo. He's betting this 2 different ways, +1.5 sets, meaning Fleury's got to win 1 set at least. And then he sprinkled on the money line. Ferry over Cerundolo, who is a clay court guy and hard courts before he is a grass court guy. Joe Sheehan was on. Joe and I had a spirited exchange about both American League Cy Young and American League MVP. I stand by all of my positions, by the way. But we didn't get to his plays. Jackson Churio over 1.5 total bases today. Jackson Churio, a welcome sight for the Brew Crew. Angels Athletics over 10. From Joe Sheehan, and then the Giants, the Red Hot. Can we call them Red Hot? Is that too much? Yeah, it's probably too much. The Giants, first 5 money line versus the Braves. They swept the Braves yesterday. Little life from the San Francisco Giants here in the middle of the month of June. So Jackson Churio over 1.5 total bases, Angels Athletics over 10, and then the Giants, first 5 versus the Braves from Joe.
11: Hey, Jabari, no soccer for either one of us today?
10: No, but I'm sure I'll bet by, I had the Ghana-Panama draw yesterday, as I mentioned earlier.
11: Yeah.
10: And then and I'm watching it on my phone. I wasn't actually watching it. And I'm like, 83rd minute, 87th minute, right? It's nil-nil, 90 minute plus one, 90 plus three. Then all of a sudden I see my phone, Joe Pita is texting me. And I'm like, well, this is one of two ways. This is either really good, it's over, or he's like, ugh. He said, if ever a game deserved a draw, this was the one.
11: Ugh, brutal.
10: But Ghana scores in the 96th minute.
11: I'm leaning towards that Switzerland side, but I don't think I'm going to get on. I can't wait to watch Mexico South Korea. I mean, I think that's going to be. I would think one of. At least so far, right? That's going to be one of the most watched games.
10: Oh, yeah.
11: And attended, right? Is that L.A.?
10: No, that's in Guadalajara.
11: Guadalajara. Okay.
10: Yeah. That is a home game for Mexico. And the winner, if you win this game, you got 6 points. You're probably winning Group A.
11: Yeah.
10: Right? You're probably winning Group A. With this new format, it's not the end of the world for the loser, if there is a loser. By the way, a draw helps both of these mm-hmm. sides, right? So, mm-hmm. Should be fun. South Korea and Mexico winning their first two games. Here's your World Cup Group A odds with Mexico favored in tonight's game. That's why Mexico's minus 185 and South Korea's plus 190. There you see the Czech Republic and South Africa bringing up the rear in this particular group. But remember, 8 of the 12 groups, right, the third-place team gets home, gets to the knockout stage, in other words. So today, quadruple header again. Czechia, South Africa, these are the opposite sides of Mexico and South Korea in Group A, so they both have 0 points. Huge.
11: Yeah.
10: You don't want to be the loser here because you're probably toast. Then it's the two Group B games, Switzerland, Bosnia-Herzegovina. This, remember, Group B, everybody had a draw. So they all have 1 point. Switzerland, Bosnia, and then the next game, Canada and Qatar. Qatar with the dramatic added time goal to tie up Switzerland. So this is still a free-for-all in Group B with Switzerland and Canada. Canada, a huge favorite, by the way, to beat Qatar. But Qatar was big dog against Switzerland, too, and they managed to tie that one up. And then it's the Mexico-South Korea showdown, as far as group games showdowns are concerned.
11: You know what text I was dying laughing at yesterday was Paul Carr texting a few of us. Portugal draw is great for Colombia group futures.
10: Yes.
11: I was like, I don't think Paul realizes how actual helpful this is for me. Like, I just need to send my futures bets to someone, and they let me know what results does what for me. You know, is it good? Is it bad? Right? I was like, I actually didn't think about it that way.
10: Right. That's good to know. Thank you, Paul. Too lazy to check the standings.
11: I just didn't even think about it.
10: Crack is up at the top of the hour. He will join us as Ludwig Ober nurses the one-stroke lead over a scrum of golfers at 1-under.
11: Bunch of big names.
10: McIlroy, Koepka, Reed, Burns. There's Rayton James. There's Onishi. Got on the board. See there?
11: Yeah.
10: Put him on there. Okay.
11: Someone must have dropped out, though.
10: Crack is next. On a numbers game at Visa, the Sports Betting Network.
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10: 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It's Gil Alexander. SiriusXM Channel 158, by the way. Did I not mention that? I don't think I did. Gil Alexander, Kelly's behind the glass because Crack is standing by. Let me read some tweets here before we get to Crack. Justin G, good morning, gentlemen. In 2 weeks' time, I'll be in my room at Circa watching ANG, a numbers game, entering Survivor, and enjoying my stay. Kelly would love to have a shot of Crown Royal with you as well. Yeah, Kelly's got his Crown Royal coming. Tagarit, 250-yard par 3 in windy conditions isn't relevant. Oh, he's responding to another listener. He said, these guys can all bomb it. It's not the score to par that wins the tournament. It's the total number of strokes taken. Everybody plays the same hole. The U.S. Open always favors longer hitters. Steven Brosek, 1870, what's he doing? Oh, is Zach that hard up to keep his weekly Thursday slot? Glazing Gilly with the Jaden Daniels talk. Oh, wait, he's saying something nice about the Vikings. Let him cook. There you go. Nemo, Ryan's voice. Always love the Crack segment. But let's see what he said. Oh, he misses Crack not interviewing Alan while Alan eats a pan-fried steak every Thursday.
11: Ah.
10: Hey, so he's missing that. He said, love all your pods, radio spots, though. Keep up the great work.
11: Thanks,
10: my
11: buddy.
10: Man. And then, let's see, an A. Brown down in Jungle Land, one of the millions of non-soccer Americans who's currently all in on soccer, checking in after being an inordinate number of buzzer beaters in this World Cup. I'm usually bored to tears watching the beautiful when wearing beer goggles game, but this has been wild. And Darren Frazier, Thursday can only mean one thing, the best start to a long betting weekend with Bill Krakenberger, waiting for Gilly to give him true legend status with Bill freaking Krakenberger in your best Jim Rome voice. Let's go. Let's do it.

0: world of gambling here, and gambling relationships are, I hate to say it, they're transactional relationships. That's horrible to say. I know. But in this business,
1: it's so true.
0: Don't know what happened to the chip, but it could have fell out and someone taken it. That's terrible.
1: By the way, let me just say this. Your wife is right. We're the Michigan ones.
0: Yes.
1: She's absolutely right.
0: She's right.
1: She's in the real world.
0: Can't tell the wife anything, though.
1: Coming back with more crack.
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1: Back on a numbers game, live from Circle Resort Casino, downtown Las Vegas. Gil Alexander. That man right there is Bill Crackenberger. At Bill Crackman is where you can find him on Twitter. The name of the podcast that he does with John Orlando is called Wise Cracks. And at the U.S. Open, Shinnecock Hills in Long Island, early first round still, front nine of the first round, but we are down to five golfers who are under par, and they're all at one under. This is the kind of tournament you want to see. Ludvig Åberg, Patrick Reed, Sam Burns, Ben James, Harmon is in there as well. Five golfers, everybody else even par. By the way, Scottie Scheffler, one of those that is at even par. He is back to even par. Rory, McIlroy, Tommy Fleetwood, Tyrrell Hatton, Keegan Bradley, they are all at even par. So there's a scrum right below that. But only five golfers under par currently. Shinnecock Hills. Did you bet this tournament at all?
0: Just some futures and a couple matchups here, and I don't know. Yeah. I know I bet some, but I can't even tell you offhand. Just some good pricing. You know, certain sports books have some good pricing odds wise, but it's hard to just shop. I always tell people, very hard to just have one sports book when you're betting futures because of the rake, because of the takeout.
1: Yeah.
0: Rake. It's poker time. My brain thinks rake. So you have to have multiple places. Because

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5: Welcome back to Prop Points. Jeff Erickson, Nick Whalen here. The U.S. Open remains a slog. The leader is actually at 2-under right now. We've got Ludvig Åberg at 2-under, Sam Stevens at 2-under. Rory McIlroy is even par. Scotty just doubled to go to 3-over. Tommy Fleetwood missed like a putt that Nick and I miss all the time, but most professional golfers probably don't. But hey, that's Shinnecock for you. Cameron Young, Brooks Koepka also at 1-over. World Cup score, they're at the hydration break in the second half. It's still Czechia 1-0 over South Africa. To talk more World Cup, we've got our next guest. He is Kyle Bond, soccer journalist at the Sporting News. He joins us on the Progressive Guest Line. You can follow Kyle on Twitter at @the_bonfire, B-O-N-N-F-I-R-E. Kyle, thank you for joining us today.
6: Yeah, thanks, guys, for having me. It's the games are flying by, and they have been really good so far. This has been a fantastic tournament. I know that, you know, American sports fans are a little unfamiliar with the feeling of, like, a draw, but there's been a lot of draws. But it's overall been really, really exciting.
5: Yeah, Monday, FIFA played the draw four card on us there. That was tough. But otherwise, I mean, the stars have showed up in this tournament. You know, that's one of the storylines for me, other than Cristiano Ronaldo. That does not apply. But other than that, I mean, we saw huge games from Messi, from Mbappe, from Haaland. Yesterday, Harry Kane had a brilliant first half there. England as a whole, let's start with England, because they've been, that was a phenomenal game yesterday. Great back and forth in the first half, and then they turned it up another level in the second half there. That the first 15 minutes of that second half was the best I've seen England play in an international tournament in a long time.
6: Yeah, you know, they're one of the best teams in the world, flat out, and I think that was proven in that game. And you know, Croatia are not what they used to be. They're like golden generation, if you will, is now over the hill. Obviously, Luka Modric at 40, but you've got Mateo Kovacic, who was his replacement on 60 minutes, is also slowing. He's, I think, 32 or something like that. So, you know, that crew is just aging. But I still have a few concerns about England, and most of it revolves around team selection. I'm not fully convinced by Thomas Tuchel yet, and I'm worried that in a game against a more energetic opponent that they would have been caught out in that match the way that they played. He decided to sit his best defender in Mark Gahey, who I think is a top three defender in the Premier League, and a top defender not named Gabriel or William Saliba. And I don't understand why John Stones and Ezri Konsa were the two starters for them. So I still have a few concerns there. We all know that they left home Cole Palmer. They left home Phil Foden. So team selection is still a concern for me for England, but you know, their attack is still phenomenal. And they can paper over a lot of those defensive frailties against an opponent like Croatia.
7: Give you a quick update on the U.S. Open. Rory McIlroy did roll in a short birdie putt, so he is now sitting at 1-under. Sam Stevens, Ludvig Åberg, still your co-leader. Stevens, looking at a pretty makeable birdie opportunity to potentially move to 3-under on the 6th. We're talking with Kyle Bond, soccer writer for the Sporting News. Again, find him on Twitter at @the_bonfire with 2 N's. Kyle, you know, we're still early in the tournament. You know, we're coming up on second matches for some of those teams that played early. But Has anything jumped out to you that's really changed your opinion, changed the way you look at some of these teams, especially at the top of the betting board, you know, for better or for worse? You know, how much do you hold that Spain draw against them? How much do you hold the Portugal game yesterday against them? And, you know, I think you could look at England, you could look at Team USA and obviously be impressed with what you saw in the first game. So has your opinion changed on any of these potential World Cup winners?
6: Yeah, I want to look at two that you mentioned there because they're on complete opposite ends of the spectrum. So you've got the Spain draw and the Portugal draw, and they are very different draws. If you look at the underlying numbers from those games, I am not remotely worried about Spain. They put up a ton of chances. They struggled to finish them. That happens. Sometimes ball don't go, right? Like, that's just kind of how soccer works. And sometimes ball does go goal. So I'm not worried about Spain in the slightest. They will get Lamine Yamal back for a full match rather than for just 30 minutes or 20 minutes or whatever it was. They will hopefully not play against a 40-year-old goalkeeper who's standing on his head. You know, it's just a variability of the sport. I am incredibly disappointed by Portugal, and I am very worried for them in this tournament. I had high hopes for Portugal because they have the best midfield in the world. They've got Vitinha and João Neves at the base, and they have Bruno Fernandes at the 10. And, I mean, that is just an unbelievable trio. Two players who are just coming off a Champions League, back-to-back Champions League victories. Vitinha was in the top five of the Ballon d'Or voting, and Bruno Fernandes just set the assist record in the Premier League. So, you know, that is an unbelievable midfield, and I really thought that could carry them into games that they were facing inferior opposition. I thought it could paper over the issues that they have with Ronaldo up front, and it could not. And Roberto Martinez came out and said, well, why would I bench Ronaldo? He's the greatest goal scorer in the history of the game. And that, to me, is just an incredibly poor reading of the current situation. I understand that Ronaldo has huge influence in that team. I understand the dynamic there. But ultimately, if you are trying to put your best team on the field and you are reacting to what you've just seen, you would understand that benching Ronaldo is what this team needs the most. He's not going to do that, and I just don't see them being able to overcome the struggles that they have with him up front. I know that he has exceptional qualities, but his negatives at this point overshadow those, and they don't have a great number nine behind him. It would be Gonzalo Ramos, but he would be much better than what they're getting from Ronaldo, and so right now, I'm just very, very down on Portugal.
8: Absolutely. And it affects like Bruno Fernandes, you know, because he just doesn't have the player there making the run every single time there. The quality of it affects everybody else up front. Absolutely agree with you. Not a big fan of Roberto Martinez. I thought he wasted Belgium's golden generation, too. So, I hate that. I hated those comments coming out. Let's talk about today's slate. Coming up next, another team that's slightly disappointing, Switzerland. Couldn't get that second goal against Qatar, gave up the equalizer really late in the heat of that Saturday game. They face Bosnia-Herzegovina coming up in this game here. Do you have any action on this game?
6: Yeah, I'm putting Switzerland in the same category that I put Spain in. They created a ton of chances. They just weren't able to finish a lot of them. That sometimes happens. I'm not overly worried about them. You know, we pretty much know what level Switzerland is at. They're probably in that third tier of teams. You've got obviously your title contenders. You've got teams that I would have had Portugal in there before the tournament that are like right, you know, semifinal teams. And then Switzerland probably in the same category as the United States. They put in a pretty good performance overall in their opener. And, you know, they were facing a team that's probably used to those conditions a lot more than they were. And sometimes it just happens. So I'm not worried about Switzerland. I have them over 2.5 goals in this game. I think they're in a great spot to sort of get right, as you will, to use the phrase. Bosnia and Herzegovina are pretty good defensively, but again, they're sort of in that same echelon, I would say, as Croatia, where they're good, their best players are starting to age. They haven't brought in a ton of talent behind them. They still have a few very good young players. I actually think Bosnia and Herzegovina's outlook is better than Croatia's right now, if you look into the future, but not a ton. So I just think that this is a situation where Switzerland will get right. And I think at over 2-1, just over 2-1, I love Switzerland to put up a 3 spot.
7: I know you have some plays for the other games later today, Kyle, but I do want to make sure we get to Team USA, of course, in action tomorrow afternoon, game two for the Americans taking on Australia. How are you playing this one?
6: Yeah, if you look at Australia's strengths versus the U.S. strengths, and then you look at what the U.S. did well in their opener, I actually really like the U.S.'s chances in this game, too. I don't want to speak too harshly of Australia, especially given what some journalists in the U.S. have said and then the reaction in Australia from that. So I don't want to get on anybody's bad side. But I do think that I'm not going to say that Australia is a bad team. I actually think they're very good. I think this is a very good matchup for the U.S. Because Australia's strengths at the back are physicality and aerial prowess, and those are not things that the U.S. is worried by. They play the ball on the ground a ton. Fuller and Balogun is excellent moving in between the lines. They're not a team that relies on a lot of crosses like Turkey sort of got sucked into doing in their opener. And then Australia on the counter, I don't see them getting out on the counter nearly as much as they did against Turkey because the U.S. counter press is going to hound them a ton. I really like the U.S. to win like 3-1-ish here. So if we're looking at plays, I really like U.S. money line. I really like the over on the game, both teams to score because the U.S. is prone to making a mistake or two at the back. And then Christian Pulisic, he should be healthy. And what can you say? He was the best player in the game in the first half against their opening game against Paraguay, and I just love him to score, assist, even money, that you can't beat that.
7: Kyle Bond, everybody, find all of his work, find all of his World Cup coverage over the next month over at Sporting News. Make sure you give him a follow on Twitter on X at @the_bonfire with two N's. Joining us, as all our guests do, via the Progressive guest line. We'll get you a U.S. Open update. We'll get you an update on the one in-progress World Cup game when we come back. You're watching Prop Points here on VSiN.
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7: Nick Whale and Jeff Erickson back with you. It's Prop Points here on the Sports Betting Network. It's a lot going on right now in the sports world, Jeff. We have a World Cup game in action. We have round one of the U.S. Open ongoing. We have our first baseball game of the day started up in Boston. We already have a run on the board, Vlad Guerrero Jr. with a solo shot in the top of the first. So 1-0 Blue Jays, one on, two outs right now in the top of the first. Get the baseball plays in just a moment. Give you an update on the U.S. Open. Still two players tied at the top. It's Sam Stevens and Ludvig Åberg, both 2-under. Rory McIlroy sitting at 1-under. Did just fire a ball, what seemed to be way out of bounds. Going to have a decent look to try to save par for Rory on the 13th. Scotty Scheffler, Jeff, continues to find himself in some trouble. He's 3-over through 10. Brooks Koepka, Ricky Fowler, Cameron Young all hanging around at either even or one over. Plenty of big names still yet to tee it off later this afternoon. And we have an update in the World Cup, Jeff. It was 1-0 Czechia about 2 minutes ago. South Africa has evened it up. We're in the 85th minute.
8: Yeah, just converted a PK. Huge moment in that one there for South Africa. They had been having more of the run of the play in the second half. Every time I looked up, it seemed like they were in the offensive zone there with the ball. But hey, this is both teams desperately need this. Both coming off of losses in their first game. South Africa playing without a couple of players because of the red cards they received in their first game against Mexico there. So it'd be a huge for them. You know, fighting for that third place in each group is a huge deal. So this is a massive game for that. Getting a win instead of a draw would be huge. So expect both these teams in the last 10 minutes to be really aggressive to try to get that go ahead goal.
7: Well, for those asking, a draw, minus 255 right now, by far your favorite outcome at the DraftKings Sportsbook, approaching the 86th minute in our first World Cup game of the day. Jeff, let's get some baseball plays on the board. We've got a healthy mix of day games and night games tonight. Guardians Brewers is coming our way in about 20 minutes. That is Parker Messick, Shane Drouin, a couple lefties on the hill. Not exactly a star-studded pitching matchup to finish out this series. Brewers looking for the sweep. They continue to roll right now in the National League. Brewers minus 150 on the money line. Total a little bit lower tonight at 7.5.
8: Yeah, this pitching matchup is sneaky decent. You know, Parker Messick's been very good all season long. Last couple starts have been a little shakier. Only four strikeouts in each of his last three starts. Couple tougher matchups. One of those was against the Yankees. But he's been a winning play so far this year. Drouin is making his case to stick in the rotation. He's got a 3.59 ERA, a 1.17 WHIP. He held his own in Coors Field a couple starts ago. Did struggle against the Phillies last time out. He also, along with Kyle Harrison, came over in the Caleb Durbin trade. So what a massive win for the Brewers. Massive loss for the Red Sox. They've had a lot of bad trades lately, or a lot of bad transactions, and this is another one that kind of sticks out. When Brandon Woodruff returns, they're going to have a very interesting decision to see who sticks in this rotation, let alone when Logan Henderson is able to return as well. We could see Woodruff back next week. I want to highlight Jackson Chourio on fire. Remember when he struggled to hit for power when he first came back from that hand injury? He's up to 10 homers already on the season. He's got a plus 900 OPS. Really on fire lately. I think he's taking that next step. Age 22, I think people have been a little, you know, they expected that step to happen last year. Might be happening this year instead. He went 2020 still as a 21-year-old. Let's keep that in mind. I think he could be a 30-homer guy this year, maybe not running as much. We'll see about that. I'm going to back him today against Messick. Going to go with the over 1.5 hits plus runs plus RBI, minus 123 over at DraftKings.
7: Yeah, one pitching note for the Milwaukee Brewers. You noted some of those injuries, some of those rehabby guys. Quinn Priester officially not coming back for the Brewers, going to undergo rib removal surgery. Kind of felt like it was trending that way. The last few rehab starts had not gone well. So Priester off the table now as a potential returnee for the Milwaukee Brewers. So later this afternoon, Jeff, we get the Twins and the Rangers down in Texas. Joe Ryan, Jack Leiter on the hill. You have a Leiter prop for us.
8: Yeah, that's not a good one if you're a Leiter fan there. He's struggled lately. He's allowed four or more runs in four of his last five starts. He's allowed at least two walks in his last seven starts, and four of those times he's gone three-plus walks. So I'm going to go a little bit here. I just want a quick note on the Twins, though, too. I underappreciated, you know, for a team that not much was expected out of them, they're second in the American League in runs scored so far, 354 runs scored. Only the Yankees have scored more runs than them in the American League. Did not expect that. Did not have that on my dance card entering into the season. Obviously, Byron Buxton is a big part of that there. I'm going to go with the Leiter walk prop today. Over 1.5 walks. I found it at minus 170 at DK. I didn't find it at other places yet, but I imagine you might want to shop around, see if you can find something a little bit better. Or if you want to go with an alternate walk prop, if you can find that and go over 2.5, I think that could be a fun play if you can get plus odds on that as well. It's a disappointing season for Jack Leiter, and I think it probably continues today.
7: 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Sam Stevens now your solo leader at 2-under. Ludvig Åberg just dropped a stroke, a bogey on the fourth. So Stevens at 2-under, Rory, Åberg, and Ben James just behind at 1-under. A whole slew of golfers at even and 1-over. Jeff, let's go back to the Major League Baseball card. Orioles at the Mariners out west this afternoon. Shane Baz, Brian Wu on the hill.
8: Yeah, and story for the Mariners is some key offensive losses there. Randy Arozarena is on the IL with a hamstring issue. Julio Rodriguez left yesterday's game with hamstring spasms. Seattle's lineup isn't out yet, but we're going to want to check that one there. Obviously, if there's some concerns about J-Rod, it's a problem. And the Baltimore lineup's in. The Seattle lineup is not in, so it's a getaway day game for them. Watch that one carefully there because, obviously, that's a big part of their lineup. As far as Shane Baz goes, he's pitched well, but a little lucky in that. Some unearned runs made that ERA look a little bit more palatable. I'm still worried about his walk rate as well. Brian Wu, back home, where he's dominant. This is where I want to focus. This should be a good pitching day for Seattle. He is dominant at home. He always has been, but 2.37 ERA, 0.71 whip, 10.2 K per 9 at home. Baltimore strikes out a bunch on the road as well as an added bonus, 25.9% K percentage on the road. So I'm not going to opine on the side on this one here, but I'm going to go back, Brian Wu, with a couple of props here. The over 6.5 strikeouts, plus 105 over at DraftKings. And also the under 2.5 earned runs, minus 159 at Caesars.
7: Let's head over to the Mets and the Phillies. Sean Manaea, Aaron Nola, your pitching matchup tonight. You have a play on the team total, Jeff.
8: Yeah, this is set up for a high-scoring game. The total, first of all, is 9.5 runs. That should be your first sign. Then you just look at the starting pitcher, Sean Manaea versus Aaron Nola. Then look at the weather. 89 degrees. The wind is blowing out 17 miles an hour, and this one is projected to at least tonight. Aaron Nola at home. Aaron Nola anywhere has been pretty rough. You know, he's defying the every other year thing here for him. But at home this year, 6.21 ERA, 1.62 WHIP. I know the Mets are a pretty lousy offense overall. You know, you look at their WRC plus on the road, it's nothing special. In fact, it's outright bad. The second worst in baseball at 81. And yet, I'm betting against Aaron Nola here. I think I'm going to go with the Mets team total over 4.5, -120 over at the DraftKings Sportsbook.
7: It's time to finish things out with our best bets of the night. Jeff, where do you want to take us?
8: I'm going to stick with the Brian Wu strikeout prop. I love Brian Wu at home. I want to jump on that bandwagon again, so we'll go that route there. Nick, you've got a baseball prop for us. I mean, we're going to see more of that out of you in the next oncoming weeks here. So what do you got tonight?
7: Well, yeah, I mean, at least we have the NBA draft next week, Jeff, so I'll be getting plenty of plays in on Monday and Tuesday for that. But look, I'm going to sneak one in under the gun here before this game starts. Give me the over 7.5 in Brewers Guardians. I just love what I'm seeing out of Milwaukee offensively right now. We'll see how much of an upgrade Cooper Pratt actually is on that end for the Brewers. It's not like he was tearing the cover off the ball at AAA, but feels like a much-needed transition, a little bit of a refresh for that offense. You mentioned how well Jackson Churio is playing right now. Christian Yelich got in on the action last night. So if I see a 7.5 for this Brewers team, I'm taking the over at -102. We'll be back with you tomorrow, Dinger Friday, on Prop Points. We'll load you up with a bunch of Major League Baseball home run props. We got to hand things off to Money Moves, Stormy and JVT. Coming your way next. Keep it locked. You watch your pieces.
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13: Happy Thursday. Happy Parade Day for those of y'all out there in New York. Stormy Bonantoni, Jonathan Von Tobel with you live in downtown Las Vegas, Circa Resort and Casino. Jam-packed 2 hours here as we welcome you into Money Moves. I wish we had a proper prediction market on how many times Mike Brown was going to go out there and do the who let the dogs out, because we're already at multiple at this point today.
26: I only saw the one. There's been others?
13: Yes. I was sad that we didn't see one on the podium, though.
26: Yeah, I mean, look, that's going to happen. There's a lot of libations flowing, so I have not seen a ton outside of the lovely young woman who is dancing on top of the light poles. What term did you use?
13: Tony, you talk about it.
26: Okay. Yeah. So Stormy.
13: But twerking is the word that you use.
26: That is the term
13: okay,
26: to use.
13: Well, I didn't know.
26: But, I mean, judging by our audience, I would say that many of them don't know what twerking is either. So.
13: They probably would have used the same term
26: exactly,
13: that I did,
26: yeah.
13: So we'll just leave that at that. However, some of the videos that are coming out of the parade have been awesome and fun, and there's something about, in my brain, that I just love when you get intoxicated athletes in front of a microphone cursing. It's pure entertainment. It's hilarious. I also just, with all of the fanfare and all the people that are out there, I don't know who ordered the Chick-fil-A delivery, but I saw a couple of Chick-fil-A people with the big heat packs that were walking through trying to get wherever they were going. So it's chaotic. It's fun. It looks awesome. And we've got a chaotic and fun show on deck, too, because even though the NBA and the NHL finals are now behind us, there is still a lot going on here in the summertime. So let's set the table with everything we have to come.
27: It's time for the top headlines and topics of the day. This is The Rundown.
13: Obviously, plenty of World Cup discussion on the way, including an update on the Golden Boot here, because after another awesome day yesterday, England, yes, got it done for me on the money line, but how about Harry Kane with a two-goal game of his own?
26: Yep.
13: If you were betting the Stars this week, JVT, for multiple goals, you cash on him, you cash on Mbappe, Haaland, Messi, it's unbelievable.
26: Yeah, World Cup, the world stage, and that is where the world's biggest stars shine, apparently, as they all come out a-firing, so we'll see. Excited for today as well in the World Cup, only because now we're starting to see the second matches in these groups, headlined by, I think, the match of the day later today, actually tonight. Mexico and South Korea is going to be an absolute banger. Two teams in that group that came away with victories, dominant victories at that, so we'll see what they have in store. But the cool cultural thing where all these people, right, come together, it seems that the Mexicans and the South Koreans have bonded on the streets. So we'll see what that looks like when they get out there. But really looking forward to that tonight and tying in the local dynamic too. But these games have been tremendous. Every single one of them. Late night last night was fun. The one we're watching here with the late penalty that gets you tied up at a point, which is very valuable. So the World Cup has delivered, and so have the Stars.
13: I have a bet in that Mexico game later that we will get to too, actually. And I know you specifically are dressed in a way that will set you up to change out of the blazer and into your green jersey.
26: No, purple, thank
13: purple
26: you very much.
13: Today.
26: Yeah, purple and gold. But yes, the Mexico kit is ready, locked and loaded. I got to do local radio later today, but you know, there is no visual necessities that I have. So I'll be rocking my Mexico kit the second I get out of here.
13: I just love that you're prepared. We'll also get some best bets from Chris Cicilli of PublicCovers.com. He's got several bets for today. Also get his thoughts on the Americans, USA, playing Australia tomorrow. What's the latest on Christian Pulisic's injury as well? We will also, as we continue our guest list, head behind the counter with Dwayne Colucci a little bit later on. Historic handle expected throughout the country for the World Cup. What's it like here locally? And get some college baseball talk in with Matt Grissom a little bit later on. Now that the stage is officially set in Omaha, we have our final two. North Carolina, a -190 favorite against Oklahoma, +155 dogs in a best of three final set to begin on Saturday.
26: Yep, and two performances yesterday that were pretty strong for the winners as well. So looking forward to this. I don't know if it's what we all maybe expected at the beginning of it, but this should be a very good set between these two, and I'm actually looking forward to it. I haven't watched a little bit of yesterday in the last few days. This should be some fun offensive baseball as we have watched these two lineups really, I think, turn out some good production.
13: Yeah, you mentioned yesterday Tar Heels knock off West Virginia 12-7. They're looking for their first national title ever in baseball for school history. The Sooners, meanwhile, punched their ticket an 11-4 win over Georgia. Dogs were more than a $2 favor with their backs against the wall, but Oklahoma ends up getting it done. And we talked about this yesterday. What was going to happen with Georgia at the plate? Were they going to be able to finally get the bats going again? Or were they going to do what they had done all College World Series to this point and struggle, and they did it again?
26: Yes, indeed. So it wasn't very good for them. But either way, Sooners Tar Heels all set, ready to go. And this should be, from a narrative standpoint, it is a ton of fun.
13: I know why North Carolina is favored the way they are, but when you look at some of the stuff that Oklahoma has done, they knock off the number 2 and number 3 overall seeds on the way to this point. Could be a fun little dog maybe to ride with. We'll discuss that again a little bit later on, though. We're going to start real quickly with golf. Toughest test as the U.S. Open is officially underway from Shinnecock Hills. Not without some early adversity, though. Play was suspended early this morning for fog. They told players initially to hold in place for 15 minutes. It ended up being a two-hour delay when all was said and done. And even though the wind has kept the scoring pretty nice, actually, here early on. We've got a couple of players at the leaderboard, 1 and 2 under, and yet the expectation is that they're going to pick up pretty heavily throughout the late afternoon.
26: Yeah, so Sam Stevens, your leader right now at 2 under through 16, Roy McIlroy, Ludvig Åberg, and I believe we have Ben James that is sitting there at 1 under as well, and then we get the rest of the guys that are at even and 1 over. Watching Koepka right now, and this kind of been the theme of the day, too, with another long putt. We talked about this in the days leading up. Not only was your putter going to be very important, as it always is, but your ability to sink long putts or at least make it so that you're not three-putting on some of these big greens, and that has been the case. So he's going to have a knock-in here. But Koepka had started out relatively well, and we'll see how he can maintain, because when you see that name at the top, given the history over at Shinnecock, what he did in 2018, you expect that he's going to be there for the long haul.
13: Even though he was somebody I know myself and a handful of others were thinking would be on the fade list this week, given the hand issues that he was having to withdraw late on Sunday last week. And it's a little bit scary when, for somebody who's a golfer and needs their hand, says that they can't feel part of their hand. Not ideal, to say the least.
26: I don't believe these guys anymore, though. Tom Morikawa, what was it, a couple of weeks ago with them? Yeah, with the back. Yeah, the back. Yeah. It's like, it's the worst it's ever felt. Then he went out there and finished, I believe, top 10. So, if they're going to play, I think you expect that they're going to be largely near what their old, like their, not peak, but their best performance can be.
13: If we want to go through our bets real quick, just to remind people, we did it at the end of the program yesterday. I have on Tommy Fleetwood a top 10 and a top 20. He's 2 over right now. My other two guys haven't started yet. Xander Schauffele, top 10, top 20, 19-1 outright, and Russell Henley, a top 20 and a 40-1 outright. So we'll see how they ultimately do. I know you had a little Tommy Fleetwood in the bag as well.
26: Yeah, and Fleetwood so far today, the putter has saved him. It has been really the only category over at Data Golf with the live statistics in which he has gained strokes. Outside of that, really has been letting himself down everywhere else. So you don't know if that's sustainable for him. But in a tournament like this, to only be 2 over through about 14, I think you're feeling pretty good if that's going to be the case. So Fleetwood's still alive. We'll see if he can maintain and at least stick around. And then we'll see what the rest of the day looks like, because some of the guys that I have, too, obviously not out on the course yet, given the delay that we have seen. By the way, did want to point out, because I don't know if you heard me grimace a little bit there, but I believe I just watched, I think it was Sam Burns that just singed an edge on a birdie putt. So that's going to be tough, especially in a day and a course like this. Got to take the birdies and get them.
13: Yeah, we'll have this on screen as we go throughout the course of the next couple hours. So we'll keep tabs and update you on the leaderboard as we go. Speaking of leaderboards, the leaderboard for Golden Boot getting more interesting. As we mentioned already, the stars shining brightly here. Lionel Messi, a 3-1 favorite now after the hat Hawaii to get it going for Argentina. Kylian Mbappe, who I have in pocket, now at +320. Harry Kane, +350. Erling Haaland, who had two at 10-1, so still double digits there. But I want to talk about Harry Kane real quickly, because obviously those three other guys all played the day prior than we saw England finally hit the pitch. Kane had this to say about those guys maybe providing a little motivation.
9: Yeah, I saw the guys scoring their goals yesterday, and I don't like to concentrate too much on other people, but I think it's natural as a sportsman, as an athlete, to try and reach the highest levels. And obviously, all those guys started in a great way. I've been waiting long enough to just kind of just play the game. We've had to wait 6 days, so I think everyone's just been itching to get out there. And I think as a striker myself, obviously, I want to get on the score sheet as early as possible. So I think in the back of my mind, that competition helps me to push my levels. That's what the World Cup's for the best players to perform at the highest level. So it's nice to get a couple today for sure.
13: Have you been surprised at all to see how the stars and the favorites have really started to come alive here lately?
26: I mean, I don't think so, especially when you talk about the format of what these are, right? It's teams that are largely put together, not last minute, but you don't spend a lot of time with each other. You know, you're playing in your leagues, you're playing for your club teams, all those sort of things. So, you know, when we talk about this all the time when it comes to continuity, maybe sometimes the play is a little sloppy. So what are you going to do in a situation like that where you're kind of throwing a team together? Much like our flag football team, we're going to rely on the best player,
13: yeah,
26: right? And you're going to lean on them, and you expect
13: that
26: talent sounds true. That was me, of course.
13: Oh.
26: The quote from Danny Higgins, best hands on the team, John Von Tobel. Now, we've only had 1.5 practices, which everybody has shown up, but still, I get that comment. Regardless, though, I think you're not as surprised. Now, you could be surprised to the degree, right? Messi getting in on a hat trick, all of these guys getting braces as well. Like, those things are pretty surprising, but I don't think it's too surprising you get these teams put together for national competition. They rely on their best players, and they show up.
13: We'll see if it rolls on today. A really important game in Group B. I mean, a couple of them, to be honest, but for Switzerland especially. Yep. As somebody who personally has Switzerland as a group winner in a 3-group parlay that I put together, I didn't have a play on the game today against Bosnia, but really, really hoping that they can come through. Obviously, all 4 teams in Group B had a draw in their first matches, so all points equal, goal differential is equal. It's going to be a really interesting one a little bit later on today.
26: And a lot of pressure on the, I guess we'll call them the hometown kids, but out in Vancouver, Canada gets to take on Qatar here, yeah, and they're about a $3.20 favorite, and that's coming off of a relatively disappointing draw against Bosnia. So that is going to be something to watch, too, because you talk about pressure, and we've mentioned this a lot about if you're feeling it, what's going on. Well, you got to feel it here if you're Canada, because that was a result that I think you did not want the last time out. I know on the three-way you were barely favored at -115 against Bosnia, but you got to get the victory there, I think, if you're Canada, especially on your home pitch.
13: And we do have a final, as you mentioned already, 1-1 draw for Czechia and South Africa. So that ultimately cashes at +255 for those of you who had it in pocket. We'll preview Mexico-South Korea a little bit later on.
26: Tough beat there, man.
13: Reminder real quickly for anybody who didn't know or wasn't aware because of all the red cards, one big one for Mexico, no Cesar Montes today for the defensive core. We got to step aside. More Money Moves after this.
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1: With the Bloomberg Business and Sports Report, I'm Charlie Pellett. Oklahoma City Thunder guard Shai Gilgeous-Alexander is moving to Nike's namesake brand. The news is another setback for Nike's Converse, which is on track for its worst annual sales in 15 years. The WNBA is expanding its schedule to 50 games per team next season, the most in the league's 30-year history. The new collective bargaining agreement that was ratified earlier this year allows the league to play up to 50 games for the next two seasons. The Knicks' victory over the Spurs drew a massive audience of 20.6 million viewers per game for the NBA Finals, which aired on Disney's ABC and also streamed on the ESPN platform. It was the most watched NBA Finals since 1998, and viewership more than doubled compared to last year. And that's the Bloomberg Business of Sports Report. I'm Charlie.
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7: My entire feed is just filled with the Knicks parade right now as we welcome you back to Money Moves on VSiN, the Sports Betting Network. Stormy Bonantoni, Jonathan Von Tobel with you. Pure chaos. And there are some videos that make it look super fun and awesome, and I'm so happy for the fans of this team. You've waited so long for this moment, and everybody is showing out for it. But I said to you in the break, you could not pay me to be in that mob. And just packed in like a can of sardines. It's crazy how many people are out there right now.
8: Nah, I like to call myself the energy chameleon. I like to match the energy that is around me. And so being out there, you know me, I'm a little bit of a social butterfly. I get to experience everything. It's a ton of fun. Journalism. Gotta go. Report. See. Observe.
7: Some reporters just talking about how long it took to get out of the subway station. Some of these videos and pictures, 30 minutes just to get off.
8: Some of the reporters were also complaining because, I guess, did you see the media setup? It was behind like a big set of bleachers that were set up so that the audio, or excuse me, so the visual, like news feed, you know, all that stuff, traditional television news, could take shots of the parade. And then the written media was on tables behind it, so they couldn't actually see the parade. And,
7: no.
8: A lot of people were mad.
7: I think media people are always mad.
8: Correct.
7: And we're among them, so I get it.
8: I'm never mad about media stuff.
7: Even at the Mountain West Tournament, remember we were talking about that? Everybody was so upset.
8: No, I don't think everybody was so upset, but a certain, shockingly enough, San Diego Union-Tribune writer who covers the Aztecs. It's so surprising.
7: It always comes somebody back to around San Diego State. They're always getting mad about something.
8: Speaking of San Diego State, where's Andrew Schauffele? Anywhere?
7: He hasn't started yet.
8: Oh, okay, cool.
7: But I think in an hour and 15, roughly.
8: 12:47 p.m. is what my thing says.
7: All righty. So, yeah, not too far away for him getting underway. Again, top 10, top 20, and an outright on Xander. So prayers up for your girl. Would like to see him have a little bit of success here, although he'll be starting as the wind will be picking up. 25-mile-an-hour consistent winds, gusts even higher, so we'll see how that ultimately goes when all is said and done. But let's get back to basketball, because we do have the NBA draft coming up less than a week away out there from Barclays, and I know you've been keeping tabs on a lot of, as you said yesterday, right, the Charlie Day, like, what's
8: conspiracy
7: it called?
8: Theory?
7: Conspiracy theory board, basically. That's kind of how you've been trying to connect the dots for a handful of things, and now we got a little bit more information on the Trae Young side of it.
8: Yeah, I mean, not really. So this is why I do like, I mean, not to be that guy, but, like, it helps to pay attention, folks, and to understand the machinations of what these things actually mean. So you get the headline yesterday, Trae Young has declined his player option, Storm, and he's going to be an unrestricted free agent. And you saw a lot of people.

0: people freaking out. And it's all Bill Simmons, who like covers this pretty well, was like sending out some tweets about freaking out. Yeah, this was all part of the plan. As Brian Windhorst then immediately reported like an hour later, yeah, he's going to decline that, and then he's going to get a three-year deal worth a lot of money with the Washington Wizards. So there is no worry about that. There is still the chance that everything we talked about the other day with him, in that he ultimately gets traded to, whether it's Miami, whatever it is, it could come to fruition. But it was always going to be opt out of the final year of the deal because you know you can get some more money, and then re-sign at 3 years. So this Trae Young development doesn't really do anything, but it's worth just pointing out some of the details there. As of now, he is still a member of the Washington Wizards. Having said that, you know, there's a lot of stuff. Mitch walked in here yesterday, and it's funny. What is becoming, I guess, the flavor of the month when it comes to some of the draft intel is what I've been talking about for a while, which is I think that Cam Boozer's got a better shot than the market's giving him credit for to go number two to the Utah Jazz. And so we'll see if that actually happens. But ultimately, when it comes to the top three of the draft, before we get a little bit deeper, my whole thing is that I think the market is being priced inaccurately in the sense of there is more of a probability, there's more probability of chaos, we'll put it like that, than what the market is pricing in. The market is pricing in, we're going DeBonta, we're going Peterson, we're going Boozer, we're going Wilson, and that's the end of it. How often do you really see that, especially in some of these drafts? So I'm going to just say that I think it's closer that the Wizards are actually doing a lot of due diligence on certain guys. You know, we saw a report, or I think it was a mock draft from Sam Vecenie the other day, or this morning, excuse me, from him. Quote, one thing that has been made clear in recent days is that Washington is doing a lot of research into Derek Peterson to understand everything it needs to know about him. Another report from him saying, regardless, sources indicate that the Jazz are also undecided on what to do at number two, tying into Boozer. Do not expect, however, that connections to Cam Boozer through his father, Carlos, or DeBonta through team owner Ryan Smith at BYU will be the deciding factor here. And that's the one thing I wanted to focus on really quickly, because a lot of people keep pointing to DeBonta being the guy at number two, where like they would never pass on DeBonta if he's there because he went to BYU and their new owner went to BYU and he's a homegrown star. F all of that. Who cares? If I think that player A is the best player, I'm taking player A. I don't care where he went to school.
1: Yeah.
0: By the way, ask the Phoenix Suns how that worked when they drafted DeAndre Ayton out of Arizona because he was at Arizona, right? Those things I don't think really enter into the calculus. So I think if you're really banking on some of that stuff, I think that that's not something that's worth really looking at. So with that out of the way, again, we're kind of still up in the air. Nothing really concrete, but again, I'll just reiterate that Boozer's got a pretty good shot to go at number two, or at least a better shot than what we initially think of what the market thinks.
1: Those prices, by the way, just to pair some of that all up. DeBonta now out to minus 450 to be the number one overall pick. But
0: he was minus 500.
1: But, well, when we talked about this earlier this week, it was minus 400, right? So it's, you know, it's fluctuating certainly where we sit right now. But Darren Peterson still available there at plus 340 for number two overall. Peterson minus 120, but Boozer there at plus 170. And then for the number three overall pick, Boozer's your minus 140 odds on favorite. Peterson plus 220. Caleb Wilson 6-1. The biggest favorite of the top four, though, is Caleb Wilson to go four at minus 475.
0: That seems to be the given.
1: Yep.
0: That he is not going to go in the top three, but he is not getting past four.
1: Yep.
0: And that the Bulls are just sitting back and just they know exactly what they have to do here. They're just drafting Caleb Wilson.
1: Even though we have talked a lot about the draft potentially starting at one, everyone else really thinks the draft starts at five. And that's been a big part of this, too, is what the hell are the Clippers going to do in that five spot?
0: Yep. And so we were getting more noise around Braden Burry's. So this is from Jake Fisher over at Bleacher Report Steinline. Quote, I'm told Arizona guard Braden Burry's impressed Clipper staffers during his visit in Los Angeles on Tuesday is very much under consideration for the fifth pick on next Tuesday's NBA draft. But in true draft form, Sam Vecenie follows up in his mock draft saying, over the last few days, the two names that I've heard most associated with the Clippers are Michael Brown Jr. and Keaton Wagler.
1: Okay.
0: So not Braden Burry's. But I'll say this about Burry's. There seems to be enough positive momentum for Burry's for him when you look at not only what the Los Angeles Clippers are potentially deciding to do here, but also the Dallas Mavericks at number nine have been thrown out there as a spot for him that I would expect. And this is why you shop around, too, because I was texting with Mitch about this earlier. FanDuel has Braden Burry's minus 500 to be a top 10 selection.
1: Mm-hmm.
0: DraftKings has him as minus 270. Actually, no, I think I have that flipped. Excuse me. The other way around. DraftKings has a minus 500. FanDuel has a minus 270. I think the minus 500 to be a top 10 pick is way more accurate than minus 270.
1: Okay.
0: And so, and I know our buddy Zach Cohen, he usually watches about this time. Zach, if you text me if you're watching, at what price you got Burry's to be a top 10 pick, because it was below $2. But even in Matt Brown talks about this all the time during the NFL draft, it's an information-based event. So sometimes the prices that you're going to be playing into are the ones that you're not really used to playing. But I think minus 270 actually does provide a little bit of value for Burris to be a top 10 pick. I think there's a better chance that the Clippers could be looking at him to pair next to Garland if they decide not to trade that pick and go after Giannis Antetokounmpo. Speaking of which, there was a report yesterday that the Bucks are operating as if they have the 13th pick in this draft. The Heat own the 13th pick. So I don't know if... like, if you're operating like that, why wouldn't the trade just happen? Why wouldn't we hear about it at this point right now? So believe what you want. But it seems, I would think, again, that the Miami Heat people are getting their voices to say the things that they want them to say at this point. But this all being said, I think Burris is going to be a top 10 pick. I feel pretty confident about that.
1: We are certainly on Giannis' watch right now as the self-imposed deadline for what's going to happen there has been the NBA draft coming up next week. I'm glad you brought up Zach Cohen, though. If you go to VSiN.com right now, Zach does have an NBA draft betting guide that he put out yesterday. So a lot of interesting nuggets and notes there. Obviously, the Hardwood Handicappers podcast as well, breaking all of this stuff down. Speaking of guides, our NFL betting guide drops next week as well. 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Also, real quickly, just before we go to break, because we were talking about it last segment, and I know we're going to get into more World Cup stuff with Chris Ciselli on the other side of the break. But the bad beat yesterday in the Ghana game for anybody that had the draw, and I know our own Gil Alexander was one of them, for that late goal, awful.
0: Yeah, that was absolutely brutal when you look at Ghana. Or how about earlier today as well, South Africa in that matchup too. You're talking about Chechia being up 1-0 in the 83rd minute, and you get a handball in the box, and then you sink the penalty to go ahead and draw that thing up in the 83rd minute. So the last two matches, you know, the last match yesterday and then going up to there, or one of the last matches, excuse me, I think that was the penultimate one yesterday, Ghana. But we've had some ridiculous results, and the draws continue. I mean, they're already pretty high prices, but the draws continue to be a very, very profitable outcome for a lot of people here in the group stage, despite us Americans hating them.
1: Yes. Switzerland and Bosnia, the next game on deck, they'll be taking the pitch in about a half an hour. We'll break down that game. All three still to come today, and looking ahead to the weekend as well. I know Chris has some thoughts on USA, Australia coming up tomorrow and beyond. So stick around. When we come back, we'll have a little bit of a deeper dive into the World Cup. Very curious his thoughts on not only his plays, but some of the more thematic things that we have noticed. A lot of talk about Cristiano Ronaldo coming out of yesterday's Portugal match as well. So stick around. We'll be right back on Money Moves.
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16: I'll tell you who the wind's not bothering out there at Shinnecock Hills. It appears to be the one and only Rory McIlroy, who eagled on 5 a moment ago. He's through 15 holes on the day, 3 under to lead the tournament where we currently sit. We'll continue to keep tabs on all of this. A fun and interesting start, to say the least, out there for the U.S. Open as we welcome you back here to Money Moves. Rory Bonantoni, Jonathan Von Tobel with you. Excited to head behind the counter now as Dwayne Colucci joins us on the Progressive Guest Line, runs the Caesars Sportsbook over there at the resort at Summerlin. Dwayne, how's it going? I'm sure you're keeping tabs on all of the chaos out there at Shinnecock Hills as well.
17: Yeah, definitely. Tons of action for the U.S. Open, stormy as usual. And, yeah, you know, we had tons of futures matchups. And basically the whole field, you could be out here at the resort at Sutherland at Caesars Sports. And it's always a lot of fun, you know, to gauge, especially with this tough, tough course. And, you know, Stormy, I grew up in that neck of the woods, you know, in Queens, and, you know, had my summer vacations at Montauk Point. And this is one of the most difficult courses by far for, you know, these golfers to navigate. But Rory seems to be doing a great job. He's minus three through 15, and, you know, he has the lead, and he's really improved over the last few major tournaments, and it's good to see Rory back on the sheet.
6: It's really good for our audience that you clarified where you're from, Dwayne, because we never would have realized it at all. What were you guys sweating out here going into this before the tournament started? What were some of your more popular wagers in terms of the outright market?
17: Yeah, definitely. Scotty closed at 450 JVT. So, you know, he was definitely a major market attraction. Cameron Young as well. He has been such a focal golfer over the last year and a half and just has improved his game massively. But now with the in-game, he has floated up to 20-1. So there is some value there. Scotty at 750. He closed at 450 prior to the start. And Rory is sitting at plus 375 on the in-game. So also, laying, you know, in for him to finish in the top five at a minus 112. So it's going to be interesting to see. It's very early on, like I said. A lot of these golfers are, you know, guys that excel in the second, third, and fourth rounds, like Cameron Young. So those were definitely some of the major players. Sam Burns also took a lot of action prior to teeing off, you know. So it's going to be a great tournament, and it's good, like I said, to have that star power like McIlroy, you know, like Scotty, like Cameron Young. And it seems to be getting very windy there. So we're going to see how these conditions play out. You're not going to see a minus 20 win this tournament, that's for sure.
16: Yeah, and the thing, too, because of the two-hour delay earlier this morning because of the fog, we knew that the winds were going to pick up later on in the afternoon. So now the advantage that we thought some of those earlier players might have had off the rip, they ended up getting their, you know, time extended out there and having more of that early win. So that's just going to continue to pick up as we go. And, you know, Dwayne, it's funny. You would think coming out of the NHL Stanley Cup Final and the NBA Finals, with all of that being in the rear view, we'd have this letdown. But we have the U.S. Open. We've got the World Cup going on right now, which has been absolute chaos, and I'm sure great handle for you guys at the book. As far as today goes, we've got three more games still to come on the slate. Any intel you can give us on how they're getting played early with you guys?
17: Yeah, definitely. They're smashing Canada, Stormy. So Canada's been a focal point. They're definitely a big favorite against Qatar. We're seeing a lot of money on Canada. Plus, we have a huge Mexican clientele. And, you know, Mexico also is definitely a focal point from my side of the counter. It's going to be very exciting. It's going to be crazy in here at about 6 o'clock tonight. I know that sometimes the Mexican crowd outdraws the United States, Stormy. So it's going to be very exciting. And we had that viewing party for the United States' first game, and it was just packed in here. It was a tremendous turnout. We were giving out USA scarves, soccer balls, and yeah, definitely. The World Cup is great, and especially having it here in the United States, it's just an amazing feel. But like I said, Mexico is definitely one of the top dogs from my side of the counter, and Canada is getting smashed as well. A lot of parlays on those two teams.
6: Dwayne, from a handle standpoint, especially when you consider the time that that game is going to start, how big will this Mexico game really be if you compare it to some sort of an event? Because I would assume with the 6 p.m. kick as well, you have all day to get that up, you get people to get out after work, that it's going to be a very highly handled contest outside of just the popularity of Mexico here.
17: Yeah, definitely, JBT. And you're going to see a ton of parlays, like I said, even with the Angel and Athletic game. You're going to see them parlaying to the baseball, maybe even the Yankees. You know, the Yankees are sitting right now at 170 here. So definitely a lot of parlays. And like you said, it's perfect timing. Just like the first USA game, the 6 p.m. start definitely adds and enhances handle at the resort at Summerlin and the Caesars Sportsbook. So, yeah, like I said, we're anticipating a huge crowd here and definitely a lot of action, you know, from my side of the counter.
16: I know the noon start Pacific time for the USA game tomorrow makes it a little bit tougher to get that type of a draw, but coming out of match one where Team USA looked as good as they do, there is a little bit more excitement for the Americans now. What's the early thought on the turnout going to be for the game tomorrow against Australia, and are people playing the Americans once again here?
17: Yeah, definitely, Stormy. We're sitting on the three-way at minus 176 USA. Australia is at plus 400, so definitely we're seeing a lot of USA money. And there's going to be a good crowd despite that. You know, a lot of people take off on Friday. A lot of people enjoy it, try to get out of work a little early. And we have advanced wagering at all times. So our kiosks, you know, we have 20 kiosks now on property. They'll be handling all sorts of action. Come on down, bet it before you have to go to work. You have plenty of time, but definitely an exciting matchup. And the way U.S. looked in the first game, they're definitely a major player here. So we're going to keep an eye on that handle, but it should be off the hook. I don't know if it'll exceed the Mexico handle, but it's going to be up there, Stormy. And it's very exciting, like I said. You know, it's good to see the United States have a chance on their home country turf. So, yeah, definitely we're going to see a lot of action on the United States despite that 12 o'clock start here on the West Coast.
6: Anything notable handle-wise on some of these other matchups, or are they all going to pale in comparison to Mexico and USA being in action tonight and tomorrow?
17: Well, yeah, you know, definitely, JVT, you start to see some of the teams that, you know, the public are familiar with. Germany is going to have tremendous handle on the Saturday game. I anticipate that against Ivory Coast. You know, was already seeing minus 200 on Germany. So, yeah, they're definitely one of the focal teams. Spain as well. They've been definitely a market changer. I mean, we're looking at 10-1 on them on Sunday. But, yeah, you know, Mexico, the United States, especially the proximity that we are in this part of the country, in Nevada, it's definitely going to be tough to match that handle. And everybody knows Brazil as well. You know, they're definitely a parlay juggernaut. When you're dealing with that game on Friday, you're going to see a ton of parlays from U.S. over to Brazil. So those are some of the games and some of the teams that people are focal on, especially here at Caesars Sports and the Resort at Summer.
16: Dwayne, last thing before we let you go, because when we were offline, we were catching up talking about all of the renovations that have been going on at the resort at Summerlin, which includes, of course, the book and Caesar Sports book that you're the director of out there. When football season rolls around and Sundays, I know it's going to be crazy each and every weekend. What are some of the things that people can expect over there at the new iteration of the property?
17: Yeah, we still, Stormy, have that 350 sign-up bonus, which is immense on the mobile app, only here at the resort at Summerlin. Plus, we are currently reconstructing the Race and Sports Bar. So you have to come out and check it out. It's going to be a curved video wall-type bar, similar to Durango, and it's just going to show all of the NFL action. We have three sports tickers. You know, we added a video wall already and a video odds board. It's just a tremendous feel at the resort at Summerlin, and very proud to run this Race at Sportsbook over here at Summerlin. It's going to be tremendous for the NFL and college football season. Come on out and join us. Caesars will be running a ton of promotions as well. You know, so we're on the map without a doubt. So if you're in the Summerlin area, don't sleep on the resort at Summerlin. Come on out and join us and say hi.
16: Hell yeah. Beautiful. Dwayne, thank you so much for the time, buddy. We appreciate you.
17: Oh, always, Stormy. Thanks, you guys. Always a pleasure to join you guys on VC.
16: Great stuff. Dwayne Colucci, follow him on X as well, at NYBookieDwayne. And it is, like, you know, I say this every time that we have Dwayne on. My family, we are regulars out there at the resort at Summerlin, and all the stuff that they've done is beautiful. I'm excited to see the book when it's, like, fully completed and all set.
6: Speak to what today is, though. It's going to be a big day later today.
16: It is, yes. I mean, we talk about, obviously, we just heard from Dwayne what the fanfare mm-hmm. is going to be like out there in Summerlin. We know here at the book behind us how it was when we had the Mexico game on live for their first match. I can only imagine what it's going to be like later on tonight.
6: I know. I asked the women that were running that, and they said that they're booked up all for the PM slots here. So this thing should be really full. I can't wait to get into the muck of it all.
16: Yeah. And we lucked out, too. So we had live on the air the first match for Mexico, and then tomorrow we're going to be live during the USA-Australia game as well. As we said, that noon kickoff might not be great for some, but great for us.
6: Tonight, tequila. Tomorrow, a little bit of whiskey. That's how we do it.
16: Beautiful. Mm-hmm. And, yeah, we're going to stay after we're off the air, because we'll only be an hour in by that point. We'll hang out at the book, enjoy all of the action. We got to step aside. More Money Moves coming up after this. We're kicking off Hour 2 on VSiN, the Sports Betting Network.
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7: Still 0-0, Switzerland and Bosnia, 70th minute, draw down to plus 115. Incredible. And Bosnia 8-1 in play, Canada and Qatar coming up. Paulie Howard and John Jastrzemski back on the program. Keith Smith joins us now at Keith Smith NBA on X. He's on the Progressive guest line. Draft on Tuesday, the Giannis rumors, the Trae Young news, a lot to get into. Keith, appreciate the time. How you been, pal?
8: I'm doing well. Thanks so much for having me.
7: All right. So I'm surprised Miami hasn't pulled the trigger yet. I think it's an incredible package that they're offering for Giannis. I know they were hot and heavy at the deadline, and Milwaukee didn't want to play ball. What do you think of the offer and the chances that the Heat and Riley can pull this off?
8: Yeah, I think it's the other way. I think it's Milwaukee who hasn't said yes to that offer. I think the Bucks are looking for more. It's, you know, when you're trading Giannis, you can only trade Giannis once, right? So you got to get it right. You're not going to rush it. You don't need to go into it. And I think for the Bucks, you're looking at it as Tyler Hero has no value to them. They're not going to be good. And I know everybody says, well, they can flip him in the next trade. Miami's been trying to trade him for 3 years now, hasn't been able to find a deal. So we'll see. Nikola Jovic's contract looks a little questionable with his production. So Hawkins and Ware are good young players. But Hawkins needs a new contract either this summer or next. Ware is right behind that. And they're good young players, but they're not like top-tier picks. And those draft picks that are coming their way, if you're the Bucks, you're kind of, I don't know how good those picks are going to be. So I think if you're Milwaukee, that's why we're hearing Boston is involved and they're, you know, still searching out other teams. Because I think they're looking at and saying that Miami offer, it's just not enough.
7: Okay, so what are the chances then he stays put? Is that possible?
8: I don't think it's going to be, because I think when push comes to shove, it'll be, all right, we have to go, because they can't live through another season like they just went through, where it was, you know, every 2-3 days there's a new trade rumor, trade request, kind of, sort of, but not really, and telling guys, I don't want traded, I love it here, while, you know, on the backside, guys are like, we all know he doesn't want to be here anymore. It just gets far too messy. So I think we're going to be in a position where we do see a move get made eventually, but I think Milwaukee's going to slow play this if they need to.
9: Okay, Keith, there's been a lot of rumblings regarding the Celtics. Mm-hmm. Paulie just brought up the Miami Heat. What about the Oklahoma City Thunder? I know it sounds crazy. I know people will make the argument the rich go and get richer. They have a ton to work with as far as picks are concerned. They could, dare I say, dangle Chet Holmgren if that's something they wanted to do. Do you get a sense Oklahoma City could be in on the Giannis sweepstakes?
8: I don't. I just don't think for them it makes sense. I think they know, hey, we're already good enough without this guy. And we don't necessarily need to go this direction. It would be, they're already expensive. They would be even more expensive with Giannis. And then eventually something gives. Yeah, you'd have to start to bleed out other talent. And I think they also know he's not necessarily a great fit for them the way they play. I know that feels like it's crazy because it's Giannis, but SGA has the ball a lot. Jalen Williams has the ball a lot. Giannis is not a guy who does very well when it's just, hey, stand over there and we'll, you know, it'll come your way eventually. That's why, you know, he struggled when he was with Damian Lillard in the lights. He needs to be with, on a team where he can have the ball a lot and other guys can play off ball, and the Thunder aren't really set up that way.
9: Fair enough. Okay, you got to help me with the odds for next year's title. I totally understand San Antonio and OKC 1-2. Makes sense. They're loaded, they're young. San Antonio's barely scratched the surface. OKC, in theory, should be much healthier than what they were at the end of the postseason. But you got to make sense of this to me. How does Celtics ahead of the Knicks? I understand I'm from New York. I understand I'm still basking in the glory of the Knicks winning their first title in 53 years. But, Keith, correct me if I'm wrong. The Knicks beat the Celtics in the playoffs 2 years ago. They match up extremely well with Boston. Why are the odds makers looking at Boston now and they're jacking them up? Is it because of Giannis? Like, is that where this is coming from? Because, hey, if it's Jason Tatum, Jaylen Brown, I'm telling you right now, Knicks Celtics, I'm unloading on the Knicks in a series price. I can't wait to make that bet.
8: Yeah, I got to believe there's two parts to that. One is maybe they do get Giannis, and that would change things pretty significantly for them. Then the other part is just the fact they're always there. They even last year, when they weren't supposed to be very good, they were still the second best team in the East in the regular season. So I think that's why it's, you know, hey, they're always there. There's a, if you listen to Brad Stevens' press conference at the end of the regular season,
7: right,
8: he was, the end of the playoffs, he was mad. He was upset. He was like, this isn't good enough. We're bad. Like we weren't good enough against the good teams. Like, none of this is good enough. And that's why I think there's a sense of they're either involved on Giannis or they're working on something that, like, nobody sees coming. That's going to be kind of like they did a couple years ago when they loaded up with Porzingis and Holiday and went after it that way. I think that's probably why they're up there.
7: Well, I agree with them. And I don't like this shooting 53s a game business either. At Pauley Market, he's 48% to go to Boston. He's 47% to go to Miami. Where do you think Giannis winds up, Keith?
8: I do think it'll ultimately be Miami. I just think Miami is the team that is most directly connected to him. We know what their offer is. If they're holding anything back in the offer, they can always add to it. If, you know, Miami can always go and work on, all right, if you don't want Tyler Hero, maybe we can find a third team that'll take Tyler Hero and then, you know, route something else towards the Bucks way. So I think it will be Miami when all is said and done. But if it's Boston, I'm not going to be like, oh, my gosh, that came out of nowhere. Because it's obviously, I very much believe where there's smoke, there's at least a little bit of fire.
7: Follow the Money, Paulie and Johnny, the Sports Betting Network. He's smart, our guest on the Progressive Guest Line with Spot Track. Check out his podcast as well, NBA Insider and Writer. Draft is Tuesday. Can Boozer go number two?
8: He can. I don't think he's going to. I think it's going to be A.J. DeBonta or Darren Peterson. I think that's the choice that the Wizards are making at number one. There's been some thought to maybe the Jazz trade up. And that's why DeBonta shut it down after only meeting with the Wizards via the Jazz will trade up to get DeBonta, who we all know they would love to have. There is a connection with Cam Boozer. His dad works for the Jazz. He played for the Jazz. So there is that there, but it does feel a little bit more like the way the Angels work when they run it. When they have a player, they're not going to let other stuff get in their way, and they don't care if Darren Peterson meets with them at all. They didn't meet with Ace Bailey for a minute last year before the draft, and they took him without hesitation. So I think it'll be DeBonta Peterson, 1-2 off the board.
9: Okay, Keith, the most fascinating draft storyline for you is what?
8: After the top four, what happens with that fifth pick with the Clippers? Do they keep it? Do they take somebody? And start to maybe go a little bit in a youth movement around Kawhi Leonard. It seems very clear they're not going to trade him. Steve Ballmer has batted that away. There's still the open investigation. Nobody knows what's going to happen with that. We haven't heard anything other than Adam Silver during the finals say, yeah, it needs to get wrapped up soon. Like, everybody needs to know what's going on, but that's still open. And then I think for me, it becomes the next group of players, they're all guards. It's Darius Acuff. It's Keaton Wagler. It's Kingston Flemings, Mikel Brown Jr. It's this long group of guards. And, like, how is that going to work out? Because some of those teams, like Brooklyn, for example, at six, just drafted a bunch of guards a year ago. They don't necessarily need another guard. I'm very curious. I think once we get through the top four, it's going to be open season for trades, and we might see a lot of trade movement up and down the board.
9: Keith, the future bet I made, I got it. It's juicy. And I know there are questions about this team. I think the Indiana Pacers are going to bounce back in a huge way next year. Mm-hmm. This is a team that went to Game 7 in the NBA Finals 2 years ago. I grabbed them at 40-1. I know they didn't get the draft luck they were hoping for in the lottery. Do you expect the Pacers to be a major factor next year in the East?
8: Yeah, I think they're going to be awesome. As long as Halliburton's ready to go and there are no real indications that he shouldn't be, they're going to be great. They're going to be the team that they were a couple years ago, and then they're going to have Ivica Zubac in the middle, so a much better defensive presence than what they had before. And I think they'll look back on it as some of the reps some of their younger players got over this course of this year, it should only help them. So I'm absolutely with you. I think they're going to be a major factor. I think the East as a whole is coming around, and I think the Eastern Conference is going to look really good next year when you kind of compare it to the West after years and years of, you know, these teams hearing about, oh, the West is such a bloodbath, when, you know, in the finals, the East teams tend to do pretty good. They've done all right when they get there.
7: Excellent work, my friend. Enjoy the draft, and we'll talk soon. Appreciate you.
8: I appreciate it. Thanks so much for having me.
7: Keith Smith with the NBA, a Keith Smith NBA with Spot Track on X on the Progressive Guest Line. I like your Pacer bet. No one's talking about them. And I am with you as well. The Celtics can't have better odds than the Knicks. That is outrageous. And I'm not saying the Knicks should be the favorites, because OKC will reload and the Spurs will probably make some moves. But Dolan says we want to run it back. And the Knicks are going to be a force next year as well. Swiss on the board. 1-0 in the 80th minute. Up next, win some, lose some. Some big tickets cash last night. And it happened down the street at the Westgate for the second time, and this only took 3 minutes. We'll tell you what that is next on Follow the Money, VSiN, the Sports Betting Network.
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7: 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Both teams to score again, yes, 18 and 7 so far. Penalty, South Africa to score on a penalty was 5-1. England, Croatia, 4-2 exact score, 45-1. Harry Kane, 2 goals, 7-1. England to score on a penalty, plus 275. BTTS, minus 105. Ghana and Panama, 1-0 exact score, plus 675. Colombia wins 3-1, exact score 11-1. Both teams to score, plus 140. Daily specials, MLB, most runs, dead heat, Marlins and Pirates. Marlins were 25-1. Pirates were 9-1. Also a highest scoring game, 12-1. WNBA, the Lynx, 5.5 up to 10.5. They routed the Sparks. What a performance by Miles. I look up, she's 10 of 11 from the floor. As the Lynx got everything they wanted offensively, especially in the first half. Subscribe, be part of the team, Visa, the Sports Betting Network. Get up there, Paulie Does Vegas on Instagram, be part of the show, and send them in. We'll put you on. It's that easy. Here's what I was talking about. They had a couple years ago, right down the street at the Westgate, a 25-year-old kid shows up from Atlanta. And he plays Mega Bucks. I think, was it $3 a pull, Luke? Or five? Three or five? He's on the Wolf game. I didn't even know they had this. He's playing for 3 minutes. $5, okay, $5 a push. He's playing for 3 minutes. And he wins $10.3 million. Incredible story. And now he could be a mess for life. With all that money. Imagine he got that kind of money at 25 years old. The kid sits down for 3 minutes.
9: Must be nice, Paulie.
7: Oh, my God.
9: Must be nice.
7: That's just now he's going to have a ton of fun. And the best part now, it's not the Westgate's money. They don't want him to leave now. They'll comp everything till the next two, 3 months if he wants it. Excellent. How about another one? Thanks to the viewer who sent this in. This is the 15-year anniversary of the Boston Bruins winning the cup and going to Foxwoods and getting after it with almost a $200,000 bar tab. Things have certainly changed.
9: Baby.
7: Yeah, certainly changed with the prices. But look, I think the service tax is like $25,000. The tax is $8,000. You got the Stella. You got the bottle of water on there. You got every ace, the ace of spades, everything. What an incredible mix. There's always one, you know, one at every party. As you see the bill, there's like a Bud Light at this. Just, how did that get on there with some of the stuff? Incredible performance.
9: Oh, that's a bar tab that I would expect you to be running, buddy boy. I expect that to be in your price range out in Vegas.
7: Oh, my God. That's incredible. That actually got off cheap. They got off easy 15 years ago with the whole team, with getting after it and what they did. Lose some. The Sun, +4 to -2.5. No good there in the WNBA. Couple lose some. Do you have the Kolek from the parade? As John mentioned earlier, at least, okay, here it is. Here's the picture. And they thought he was a fan. The cops come running.
9: Am I wrong, though? Am I wrong, Paulie? Doesn't he give off the vibe of like a 20-some Upper East Side frat bro?
7: Absolutely.
9: That's hanging out at the parade, guzzing Miller Lights, making his way out, trying to go and have some fun down the Canyon of Heroes. It's like, well, here's the difference.
7: Totally agree.
9: Now, you're part of the team.
7: Yeah, got the hat
9: on, officer. Let's go. Let's get it right.
7: Yes, absolutely. I can see why they made the mistake, and luckily it didn't get out of hand as a bunch of guys came over and they realized, I'm a player. I'm on the team. Come on, take it easy. How about an African safari? Imagine tons of fun. Look at this guy coming after you. I mean, you could. It's like a Jurassic Park, right? Does this thing go any faster? Can we hurry up here? Yeah, you know, I got 3,000 pounds coming at me easy, and these guys can scoot. I mean, look at this. Okay, they got away easy from the hippo. But look at this guy. I mean, he is coming fast, closing in like Christian Okoye there, and he's trying to take a bite of the vehicle here at the end, and almost locks onto it. Oh my God! I mean, you go.
9: So, Paulie, a little context here. I did my honeymoon in South Africa.
7: Oh, really?
9: So we were on some... Yes, it did. My wife wanted to go somewhere we would never go ever again.
7: Okay.
9: South Africa ended up being the trip. The trip was absolutely insane, incredible. Had a wonderful, wonderful time. It's the longest I've ever been away on vacation. Went right after the Vegas Super Bowl, right after I lost way too much money because San Francisco choked the game against Mahomes and the Kansas City Chiefs, so I wasn't in a good mood about that.
7: Right.
9: I went on the safari. I didn't witness anything as outrageous as what you just showed there on video. I wish we had a hippopotamus chasing us down as we're in one of those, like, jeeps. Dude, I was dying for something like that to happen.
7: He almost ate the mirror on the second video here. Chris, in that
9: the mirror, all the cell phones and people taking videos as it's happening.
7: No
9: kidding. What if it's so funny, you know, as the phone is getting eaten away in your hand by a hippo, but, you know, he's keeping score.
7: Just had a vicious beat. Switzerland scores again, under 2.5, no good, 3-0 in the 92nd minute, and Ghana, Panama, 0-0 was 9-1, Panama +0.5, draw, all of it, gone. Ghana scores in the 94th minute. Sharp plays, we love it, he's been with us since day one. 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Okay, so you're in your backyard with the U.S. Open in Shinnecock. It appears now with the sun out and the wind has died down, and things have certainly changed. Because the guys going out late, Schauffele, 2-under through 3. Horschel, 2-under through 2. Wyndham Clark, 2-under through 4. DeChambeau, 2-under through 5. Likewise, Aaron Rye. These guys are coming in all with a share of the lead now that just got out there on a course.
9: Well, and it just goes to show you, Paulie, that sometimes it's about the luck of the draw. For players that maybe got out in the morning, you had some rain in the forecast, you had a whole lot of wind in the forecast, and nobody was lighting this place up. They're having far more success in these afternoon tee times. And you know, you asked me earlier in the show if there was a surprise atop the leaderboard.
7: Yeah.
9: I know it's early, but to me, Paulie, Bryson DeChambeau being atop the leaderboard is a big surprise. And for some people, they're going to be like, well, JJ, what kind of nonsense is that? He won the U.S. Open a couple of years ago. This is a guy who's got a major pedigree. If you've been paying attention, he's played terrible golf this year. He was awful at the Masters. He was awful at the PGA Championship. And because of what's going on with the LIV Tour, you do have to wonder if his mind is maybe in some other places. and that's why you've had the struggles that you've had, but it's not been great golf for Bryson. I did not expect much from him this weekend. So to see him come out of the gate strong, and I know it's early, he's got a lot of golf left to play. That to me would be a takeaway here, Paulie. There's something to watch. DeChambeau off to a hot start.
7: Horschel, Schauffele, Clark, DeChambeau, Rye, Stevens, all two under. And McIntyre's out there now as well. He's one under. And it's getting juicy now with the U.S. Open. Rory is the favorite at DraftKings. Schauffele is now the second shot. And Scotty is 9-1, the third shot. And there's a couple amateurs up there making some noise early. At doing a pretty good job out there as well. So we'll see. I'm surprised. I'm very surprised with the scores because it was so damn windy early on. And I know they said they learned something from 2018 and they wanted to make it fair. And what happened with, you know, Mickelson throwing his tantrum and taking the two-stroke penalty. I'm surprised at these scores early on. And also the last time we had it here, Koepka won at one over.
9: You know, Paul, normally I root for the chaos.
7: Yeah.
9: Of the course dominating the players with the U.S. Open. To me, it makes this event the most fun out of any of them. I know most people will tell you it's the Masters because of all the pageantry and because it's usually the best players in the world at their peak, and that's normally the type that ends up dominating the leaderboard in the Augusta National Tournament in early April, give or take. I like seeing these guys tormented at the U.S. Open. Grow out that rough, make those greens super challenging, let these guys suffer. But most importantly, let the guys that I go and pick go and find a way to get the best of the course. So I don't care if Xander Schauffele shoots one over par. If he goes and wins the U.S. Open and I'm cashing a ticket a little under 20-1, we're going to like the sound of that. So good stuff for DeChambeau. That's our takeaway.
7: Going to be Bedlam tomorrow. We're on air live during USA and Australia. The meat man, Steve Wiss, his thoughts and soccer plays coming up. We'll also talk to Kelly Bidlin, his thoughts on the first round of the U.S. Open and takeaways moving forward. And Reeler Fugazi also coming up. Looking, I'm going to go rapid fire with New York stuff with John with that as well. He's looking forward to it. Adam Zdrojek up next. We have Canada and Qatar in an hour. Picks on that match. The big one with Mexico and South Korea. And can USA do it again? He's got a prop he loves in the USA match. Straight ahead, downtown where it all goes down. Circa, VSiN, the Sports Betting Network, Sirius XM, Channel 158.
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7: Mitch back Tuesday, Pauly Howard, John Jastrzemski, VSIN, the Sports Betting Network. A tough beat, an explosion late. 4 late goals, all after the 80th minute. As Swiss beats Bosnia 4-1, exact score was 25-1, and that was madness what transpired. The Swiss had to have it in a match coming up in an hour, and more on that. We're joined by Adam Zadroit with RotoWire on the Progressive Guest Line. What did you think of that match? I mean, that was crazy. We were thinking draw again and possibly nil-nil. We had 5 goals when it was all said and done.
16: Crazy end of that one. Sorry to the underbetters there. Yeah, there's a late red card, so that just opened things up, and Bosnia still wasn't kind of scared to play overly defensive there since they still needed some goals, and they just kept flowing in. So hey, anyone with over, I guess that's good for you.
7: Okay, so let's look at hopefully an under here maybe, or at least not a lot of action. Canada's got to have it. They're laying -340. 10 of their last 11 matches have gone under 2.5 goals. Draw is almost 5-1. Qatar is +950. Canada's got to have it. How do you see this playing out and a best way to attack this?
16: Yeah, I think this is – Canada just watched this match. Both these teams just watched this match. They need 3 points in this one. Canada is playing Switzerland next, and this is kind of a spot where I think you're either going to bet goals or you're going to bet corners. I don't know if you guys bet corners at all, but corners, basically, Canada need the 3 points, so they're going to be pushing for the majority of the game. And if they don't score, that's where the corners go. So I like corners in this one if you want to go. The number is pretty high here. It's over 7.5 corners is +100, raced in 9 corners, +180. But I also like a clean sheet here for Canada in a win, and that's about even odds you can get. So, you know, Qatar in their last game had 6 shots. They got the late equalizer against Switzerland. I don't think the late equalizer or the late goal is going to come in this one. So let's just take Canada. No goals allowed for them. That's a win and a clean sheet. That's about even odds. So we're back in Canada here. They need the 3 points, and they are the better team. So I think it makes sense.
7: All right. Good breakdown. We're on the air live tomorrow for USA and Australia. USA -170, a great performance to start with the opener. With the win 4-1, how about a prop here, and do you see the USA getting it done again?
16: I think I do. This is a bit of a different game. Australia were super defensive in their win against Turkey, and they got those 2 counter goals, one of them early, so Turkey just racked up the shots. I'm not sure it's going to play out the same. same way in this one where USA, well, hopefully it doesn't. Hopefully USA don't allow the, you know, first goal in the first 10 minutes against Australia here. Hopefully that doesn't happen. But similarly, I think you can also bet USA corners in this one. The absence of Pulisic possibly doesn't help. It doesn't look like he's going to be ready to start. So we're going to see a little bit of a different lineup. Pulisic was awesome in the first half of the Paraguay game. So removing him definitely does take away some things, but I think you can still bet some goals for the USA. And we're still getting, I mean, we're, you know, Balogun's still going for the golden boot here in the World Cup. He had two goals in the first game, mm-hmm. plus 155 anytime goal scorer in this one. First goal scorer, he's plus 450. So back USA, back Balogun to score, and hopefully that defense holds on against some of these speedy Australians.
7: Okay. Excellent.
9: So, Adam, I bet the United States to go to at least a round of 16. I was super stoked by what I saw in their first game. Curiously, you're someone that knows this team inside and out. Did the calculus change watching their first World Cup game as far as what the ceiling is for this team, or am I being a little too overdramatic in just looking at one individual match? Because, listen, I'm not going to, again, not going to pretend to be a soccer expert, but I've seen the United States in the World Cup every 4 years. That was as good a performance as I can ever remember by a United States soccer team. So correct me if I'm wrong. Does the calculus change after seeing what you saw?
16: I think even with that performance, the route in the knockout rounds, your bet to the round of 16, they're currently plus 170 to reach the quarterfinal. I think those bets are still looking good, even if it was just a plain 1-0 win or something like that. Their route is still pretty favorable, but throw on the four goals, they looked amazing. Obviously, we have the Pulisic injury situation, and I don't think they can get further than the quarterfinals against a team like Argentina or however the race is going to play out in the knockout round. So, depending on the matchups, we'll see who gets first in the other possible group or second in the other possible group. Maybe they'll get in the situation they're playing Belgium in the round of 16, something like that. But we need Pulisic healthy. I think if you want him to go to the round of 16, quarterfinals, maybe beyond, you need to be 100% healthy. And that's been the main thing. We watch in previous World Cups, this team just really hasn't been healthy. These guys are healthy.
7: Mm-hmm.
16: Pulisic is on the edge of being healthy. You need everyone to stay healthy. That's probably the big thing right now going in this Australia game, going in the third group game. Maybe there's going to be some rotation in that final game against Turkey because maybe USA wins this game against Australia and they actually don't need 3 points against Turkey. So we could see some rotation, get these guys 100% ready for knockouts. And if they are healthy, I think that, what we saw in that first game, I think there's good reason to believe that this team can actually make a real run in this tournament.
7: Hope you're right.
9: 9 o'clock Eastern today. Mexico plus 105. South Korea plus 300. The draws have been insane, Adam. They've been absolutely insane. I'm sick to my stomach. I'm not betting more of them because it's just been an absolute cash cow throughout this World Cup. Here we are, the draw, according to our friends over at DraftKings Sportsbook, plus 225. Is that the way I should be looking to play Mexico and South Korea? Or dare I say, should I be playing it a little differently?
16: I actually like that, too. I like the draw. I think it's kind of like a 1-1 type of game. I think it's going to be pretty gritty, a massively different matchup for both of these teams compared to the first games that they played. Both teams coming off 3 points. And they don't want to get too crazy. They don't want to lose this game and be in a situation in the third game where, they need points in that third game. So I wouldn't be surprised if this is, one of those 1-1 exact results. It's probably sitting about plus 550, something like that. We had that day 2 days ago, I think it was, all four games are draws. It feels like a draw type of game. The two best teams in this group, and I don't think either one of them. Mexico are at home, so you kind of throw that in there. Maybe they're not going to, play scared.
7: Right.
16: But I think South Korea will put up a decent enough fight that I do like the draw here, plus 225. So I'm with you, JJ.
7: 1-1 is 6-1 here at Circa. Adam Zadroik, our guest on the Progressive Guest Line with RotoWire. Follow the money, Paulie and John. Visa and the Sports Betting Network. Two more plays. You mentioned how, Turkey was a sexy pick A lot of people like Turkey, and then they lose 2-0 against Australia. Tomorrow night, do they bounce back against Paraguay?
16: I think they do. Paraguay, we saw them against the United States, and I don't think that they are as, I guess, sound defensively as what Australia looked against them. Australia kind of just let Turkey, you know, blast shots from outside, 30 shots in that game, none of them. Most of them of not high quality. I don't really think Paraguay have that in them. We saw them against the United States. Some of their defenders kind of look out of their depth a little bit, and Turkey present a few of those same guys who can make things happen on the wing and score goals. And we're getting, it's about even odds, plus odds here on Turkey, plus 105 I'm seeing right now to win the game. And they do need to win this game. So, you know, they lost the opener. This is their game to win, and they are the better team. And the thought is the goals are actually going to go in this game at plus 105. And if you want to get a little crazier, maybe Turkey over 2.5 goals. Maybe that one's too crazy, but a little more money. Turkey over 2.5 goals is plus 350 odds. So that one's pretty nice.
7: Okay. Germany, fantastic in their first match. They won 7-1. They take on Ivory Coast Saturday. Total of 2.5 over minus 150. Over? More goals for Germany again Saturday afternoon?
16: I think this is going to be a fun one. Germany, we already saw the 7-1 result, but they weren't really tested defensively in that game. I think they're going to be tested a little bit in this game. Ivory Coast got the late win against Ecuador on their first one, but they have some standout guys. Jan Diamond, he just had an article in the Players Tribune about how he grew up playing soccer, a guy in the rumors of $100 million to go to Liverpool. That was the rumor today. This guy is going to be a nuisance for Germany. And on the other end of that, I don't think Ivory Coast defense is good enough to keep Germany completely out. So I think both sides are going to get goals. I think that the talent in this game is going to be on both sides of this game. So you can bet goals, both sides, both teams to score over 2.5. There's a lot of different ways. Maybe you want to go over 3.5 goals as well. There's been a few games like that in the World Cup. That one is sitting at plus 165. So I think both teams can score on this one. It'll be a real test for this Germany team, seeing a team that can actually do things on the wing and have a few goal scorers.
7: Excellent job,
9: okay,
7: my man.
9: Adam. Futures.
7: Sorry, go ahead.
9: Futures market, real quick. I got to hit you on this. I got Portugal. I got the Netherlands. If there's another future I can add, you got about 20 seconds. What's the future I should add?
16: We got USA to reach the quarterfinal. You kind of already mentioned that one.
9: Yeah, I got that,
16: and
9: too. I'm talking that way, though.
16: Let's go Morocco. Morocco quarterfinal plus 225. 40-1, win it all. Morocco, we saw them against Brazil. I think they have enough to make a little run here, similar to 4 years ago.
7: Excellent job, my man. A lot of picks. Good luck. We'll catch up with you soon. Enjoy USA tomorrow.
16: Yes, sir. Enjoy the game, guys.
7: Thank you, sir. Adam with RotoWire. Luke, check my numbers. I think BTTS is now 19-7. Bosnia got one late. And I think the dog to score is now 19-4, JJ. Because they got the late one there, too. Again, that's 1-0 in the 80th minute. Then the red card happens in 4-1 final, and they even scored a man down. Back to the concrete jungle up next. The MLB card, a stat on the Yankees you will not believe, coming up on Follow the Money.

0: And I had a take. I'm going to throw it at you. I can't believe I'm saying this because I know Aaron Judge is the best player. He's right there with Otani. He's a three-time MVP. He's an absolute stud. From what I've seen recently out of the Yankees, Paulie, who's better in the American League? I mean, honest question, even without Aaron Judge.
1: Yeah.
0: Like, these teams in the Central, absolutely not. Sorry, right. Cleveland Guardian fans who are listening. You never win in the postseason. You can't hit enough. Seattle would be the team that I would throw at you.
1: Yeah.
0: Obviously, with Judge not being in the equation. But the Yankees have had their way with Seattle. What I'm getting at here, Paulie, there's absolutely no excuse for the Yankees. And this rotten American League, they better be in the World Series.
1: Wow, that's strong. How aggressive do you want to get, like with Ben Rice MVP and this kind of, what he's doing is incredible, the year he's putting up. And I think it's Will Hill who's got the big ticket on him MVP.
0: He does. Here's the problem that Ben Rice is going to have. The voters prioritize athleticism, defense, well-rounded baseball players. That's the evolution of the MVP award over the last couple of years, where a lot of these advanced stats have come to the forefront, not just from an offensive perspective. You're seeing it, like, defensively, base running, like the whole kit and caboodle. And that's where Ben Rice is not going to profile. But my counter would be, look at the guys who are right now up at the top of the odds board for MVP. Yordan Alvarez has been amazing. He's on a terrible team.
1: Yeah.
0: Bobby Witt Jr.
1: No
0: has
1: chance.
0: Not, and I bet Bobby.
1: No chance.
0: And I bet him, Paulie, at the beginning of the year, it's a losing ticket.
1: Yeah.
0: It's dead. It's over. I admit it. I can't believe I bet the Royals to win the division. I bet with MVP. I'm going to take a big fat L on that. So it happens. What are you going to do? But you're going to give him MVP on a crummy team like that? And my question for anybody who's going to be like, oh, well, JJ, how is Ben Rice going to get in the MVP conversation? Who exactly is going and taking in the American League?
1: Mitch threw out Toronto a couple days ago. I'd still be concerned that Toronto can get their act together, and now they're approaching 500 after sweeping the Red Sox. I'm with you on Seattle.
0: I think that's fair.
1: Yeah, but Toronto.
0: I think that's fair. Yeah. Seattle would be the team for me because I think their pitching is outstanding, and if they're aggressive at the deadline, maybe adding another bat. And we saw last year they were super, super close to getting to a World Series. Here's my thing with Toronto. I get Mitch's point. And I do think there are good buy-low opportunities at this point on Toronto because they haven't had the same magic that they had a year ago. If you go back to last year, this was kind of the point in the season. They started to take off and they started to make their move. But these teams that lose in, like, crushing fashion, Paulie, that hangover ends up being a real thing. That's the only thing that keeps scaring me off the Blue Jays.
1: Fair enough. That's fine, but I'm stunned with what the Yankees are. Number one, the pitching's scary now that they're healthy. But to hit like this without Judge and the year Rice is having and Bellinger locked in, and I could see runs tonight in this White Sox game at home with a total of 9.5. Some other numbers here. Cameron goes for the Royals, $1.15 at home against St. Louis. What a story that is. St. Louis, number two in ROI this year. You're up over 10 units. Betting on the Cardinals in second place. Kansas City, 3-10 when Cameron starts. And seven times in the next 11 games, the Angels and A's play. Was he scratched, Luke? I saw Soriano earlier. Now I don't see a pitcher listed. He must be off. Jumps going for the A's. Total of 10. A's 170 at home. Jumped 2-0 with a 186 in the last three. The Angels have scored first 11 games in a row. And the A's have been involved in a ton of high-scoring games here, but I think Soriano was off with that news. And Martin, even though with a rough outing the other night, number one for ROI for pitchers. The White Sox are 11-3 when he starts. He's up over 9 units. And Griffin for the Nats, they're 11-4 when he starts. He's up over 9 units. Arrighetti up 7-plus units. They're 9-2 when his starts. And the White Sox are number three in ROI, up 10 units. Great story, but I'm with you, though. I mean, it just if the Yankees can't get this done, and you forget about the team that went to the World Series and then kind of embarrassed themselves against the Dodgers, this is a team that should get it done and end the drought. This is a scary team when they put it all together. If you missed out on the $1 million Splash Sports Contest, you still have a chance to score big. 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It starts up at the round of 32. 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
3: 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I took my three sisters and my brother-in-law and my sister's best friend, and went. 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